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1: This is the Alaska Department of Fish and Game in King Salmon with an announcement for permit holders in the Agagic and Ugashik districts. The time is 3 p.m. and the date is Monday, July 6th. In the Agagic district, total escapement is 1.3 million and the in river estimate is 150,000 fish. Harvest on July 5th was 539,000 fish for a season total of 5.4 million. The Agagic district will open a commercial fishing with drift gillnet gear for 5.5 hours from 3:30 a.m. until 9 a.m. on Tuesday, July 7th, and again for 5.5 hours from 4:45 p.m. until 10:15 p.m. on Tuesday, July 7th. Commercial fishing with set gillnet gear will open for 8 hours from 3:45 a.m. until 11:45 a.m. on Tuesday, July 7th, and again for 8 hours from 5:15 p.m. Tuesday, July 7th until 1:15 a.m. on Wednesday, July 8th. In the Ugashik District, total escapement is 320,000 and the in river estimate is 200,000 fish. Harvest on July 5th was 348,000 for a season total of 3.2 million. The Ugashik District will open a commercial fishing with drift gillnet gear for 6 hours from 3 p.m. until 9 p.m. on Tuesday, July 7th. Commercial fishing with set gillnet gear will open for 12 hours from 3 p.m. Tuesday, July 7th until 3 a.m. on Wednesday, July 8th. Permit holders in the Agagic and Ugashik districts should stand by at 3 p.m. on Tuesday, July 7th for the next possible announcement. This has been the Alaska Department of Fish and Game and King Salmon. This is the Alaska Department of Fish and Game and King Salmon with an announcement for permit holders in the Naknek-Quijek District. The time is 12 noon and the date is Monday, July 6th. Escapement on the Naknek River from midnight to 10 a.m. today was 14,000 and total escapement is at 536,000. The Alagnac River total escapement is 477,000. The Quijek River total escapement is 1.5 million. And the Quijek in-river estimate is 600,000 fish. There was no harvest on July 5th. We are not enacting the special harvest areas in the Quijek River, Alagnac River, or Agagic at this time. The earliest that fishing could be restricted to special harvest areas is on the morning of July 8th. The Quijek section will open to both drift and set gillnet gear for a 7.5 hour period from 5:30 a.m. until 1 p.m. on Tuesday, July 7th. Permit holders in the Naknek Quijek District should stand by at noon on Tuesday, July 7th for the next possible announcement. This has been the Alaska Department of Fish and Game in King Salmon.
2: This is the Alaska Department of Fish and Game in Dillingham with an announcement regarding commercial fishing in the Nooshigak District. This is Westside Salmon Announcement Number 23, issued Monday, July 6th at 12 o'clock noon. The Nooshigak River King Salmon escapement was 1,284 yesterday for a cumulative of 29,810. The Nooshigak River sockeye salmon escapement was 34,000 yesterday for a cumulative of 2.9 million. The Wood River sockeye salmon daily escapement was 57,000 yesterday for a cumulative of 2.1 million. The Nooshigak River sockeye salmon escapement was 35,000 yesterday and 15,000 this morning for a cumulative of 260,000. The midpoint for the Ugashik escapement goal is 275,000. The Nooshigak District harvest was 532,000 sockeye salmon yesterday for a cumulative harvest of 6.3 million. There are 366 vessels and 502 permits registered to fish in the Nooshigak District. As previously announced, commercial fishing with drift gillnets in the Nooshigak District will close at 4 p.m. Monday, July 6th. Commercial fishing with drift gillnets in the Nooshigak District will open from 7:30 p.m. Monday, July 6th until 4:30 a.m. Tuesday, July 7th, a 9-hour opening, and again from 8 a.m. until 5 p.m. Tuesday, July 7th, a 9-hour opening. The cumulative harvest percentages are currently 75% drift and 25% set. Commercial fishing with set gill nets in the Wood River Special Harvest Area is extended until 10 p.m. Tuesday, July 7th. This has been the Alaska Department of Fish and Game in Dillingham.
3: Good day, Bristol Bay. Alaska Marine Lines water safety announcement. Attention all mariners. Important traffic notice for the Naknek District. Alaska Marine Line announces heavy traffic in the Naknek District due to outbound barge operations on Tuesday, July 7th. Please ensure all boats move out of the way to facilitate safe passage for tugs and barges. Detailed schedule. Naknek District. Outbound traffic. Tug, Western Ranger. Barge size, 340 foot. Departure, 0700 hours from Naknek City Dock. Transit time, about 2 hours from Naknek Dock to Naknek River entrance. Communication, standing by on VHF channels 13 and 16. 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Tug and barges have limited maneuverability and visibility. Exercise caution when choosing your anchor sites and passing lanes. 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
4: Welcome back to the Bristol Bay Fisheries Report. It's Monday, July 6th, 2026. I'm your host, Jesse Sheldon. The Baywide run is now just under 27 million fish, with big catches over the weekend. On Sunday, crews caught 1.4 million fish, and Saturday, crews across the bay caught a whopping 2.3 million fish. That's the biggest Baywide catch of the season so far. Togiak Tower crews started work last night, and the Naknek River saw a nice bump in escapement yesterday, bringing them closer to the lower end of their escapement goal range. The Port Muller Test Fishery says the bay is on track to meet its preseason forecast of 44 million fish. All that and more coming up.

0: support comes from the Bristol Bay Fishermen's Association, an association that supports all user groups of Bristol Bay commercial fishers by advocating at the Board of Fish, protecting watersheds, fleet pricing of insurance, and the timely reporting of sockeye prices paid to the fishing fleet.
1: Coming up tonight, in Bristol Bay, the company Net Your Problem has been working with the Chehayang tribe to come up with creative ways to keep plastic from fishing nets out of landfills.
2: I think it is our responsibility as humans on this planet to be leaving the least amount of footprint as possible, and nets are made out of oil, which is a non-renewable resource.
1: Next up, we have the first fish facts of the season, taking a closer look at the science of how salmon find their way home.
3: There's also quite a bit we don't know. Regardless of our ignorance, the fish get it right almost all the time.
1: Those conversations and more coming up.

the numbers. The Baywide catch on Sunday was just over 1.4 million fish, bringing the cumulative catch to about 16.8 million sockeye. The catch forecast Baywide is 32.3 million sockeye. Escapement yesterday was 737,000 fish, bringing the total run so far to 26.9 million fish. The forecast this year estimates a total run of 44.1 million sockeye. In the Nooshigak District, fleets caught 530

75% of harvest has been caught by the drift fleet, 22% by Nooshigak set netters, and 3% by set netters in the Agushik. The forecasted harvest is 13.9 million sockeye. The total run this season in the Nooshigak district is now just under 11.6 million fish. Their preseason forecast is an 18.4 million fish run. The Nooshigak River sonar counted 34,000 sockeye on Sunday for a total of over 2.8 million sockeye up the Nooshigak so far. The Nooshigak River is estimated to see an 11.1 million fish run this season, and they are past their escapement goal range of 370,000 to 2.6 million fish. 1,284 Chinook passed the Nooshigak River sonar. Their total is just under 30,000 fish so far this season. The escapement goal range for Chinook salmon in the Nooshigak River is 55,000 to 120,000 fish. 446 chum salmon passed the sonar yesterday for a total of 151,000 fish. The Wood River Tower crews counted about 57,000 sockeye on Sunday, making their total count just over 2.1 million fish. Plus another 18,000 sockeye passed the towers as of 6 a.m. this morning. The Wood River is estimated to see a 6.4 million fish run this season, and they are within their escapement goal range of 700,000 to 2.8 million fish. Igushik crews counted 35,000 fish yesterday for a total escapement so far of almost 245,000 fish, with an additional 15,000 sockeye as of 6 a.m. this morning. They have an estimated run of 890,000 fish and an escapement goal range of 150,000 to 400,000 fish. In Togiak, no fish were caught yesterday. Their season total catch sits at 24,000 sockeye. The Togiak tower crew began work at midnight last night, counting 228 sockeye past the towers as of 6 a.m. this morning. The Togiak River's forecasted inshore sockeye run this season is 530,000 fish, with an escapement goal range of 120,000 to 270,000. No fish were caught in the Naknek-Quijak district yesterday, leaving their total catch at about 1.7 million sockeye. So far, 25% of the district's catch has been caught by Quijak set netters, 22% by Naknek set netters, and 53% by the Naknek-Quijak drift fleet. Their forecasted season harvest is 6.2 million sockeye. A good push of spawners in the Naknek River yesterday, with tower crews counting 97,000 fish, for a total of 521,000 fish so far. The Naknek River has an estimated inshore run of 3.9 million sockeye, and the escapement goal range is 800,000 to 2 million. Quijak crews counted 253,000 fish yesterday, for a total just under 1.4 million sockeye so far. Their estimated run is 3.9 million fish, and their escapement goal range is 2 million to 10 million. Yesterday, Alagnak Towers counted about 92,000 fish, for a season total of 444,000 fish so far. The Alagnak River's forecasted run is for 3.2 million sockeye, and they are past the minimum escapement goal of 210,000 sockeye. The total run for Naknek-Quijak is just under 4.7 million fish. The preseason run forecast for the district is about 11 million fish. Igigik brought in the most fish of the districts yesterday. Their crews caught just under 539,000 fish, with an average drift delivery of 926 sockeye. Their season total catch is 5.4 million sockeye so far. 83% of the harvest was caught by the drift fleet and 17% by the set netters. Their harvest is forecasted at 7.5 million sockeye. About 98,000 spawners made it past the counting towers in Igigik yesterday, bringing the season's total escapement to just past 1.3 million fish so far. They are within their escapement goal range of 800,000 to 2 million fish. Overall, the total run for Igigik sits at 6.9 million sockeye, and the forecasted inshore run is for 8.9 million fish. Ugashik crews hauled in 348,000 fish yesterday. Their season's total catch is around 3.2 million sockeye.

so far, with an average drift delivery yesterday of 1,383 sockeye. 88% of the catch was caught by the drift fleets, and 12% was caught by set netters. The forecast predicts a harvest of 4.3 million fish. 71,000 fish were counted swimming past the Ugashik Towers for a total escapement of 300,000. Their escapement goal range is 500,000 to 1.4 million sockeye. The Ugashik total run is 3.7 million fish so far, with a forecasted inshore run of 5.2 million fish. As of 9 a.m. this morning in Igigik, there are 404 permits on 281 boats. That will increase to 408 permits on 283 boats by Wednesday, and the number of D boats will bump up from 123 to 125. The Ugashik District has 327 permits on 217 boats, which will increase to 353 permits on 235 boats in the next 2 days. D boats will go up from 110 to 118. In the Naknek-Quijak District, there are now 333 permits on 253 boats. That will increase to 407 permits on 300 boats by Wednesday. D boats will go from 80 to 107. In the Nushigak, there are 496 permits on 362 boats. In the next 2 days, that will decrease to 427 permits on 304 boats. D boats will move down from 134 to 123. The Togiak District has 23 permits on 23 boats, which will stay the same in the next 2 days. In total, Bay-wide, there are 1,583 active permits on 1,136 boats and 447 D boats. At the Chignik River Weir, the crew saw a nice bump in escapement over the weekend. 19,000 sockeye swam through the weir on Sunday for a season total just under 340,000 sockeye. About 13,000 fish were part of the early run, and 5,600 fish were part of the late run. Over in Area M yesterday, fleets harvested about 72,000 sockeye for a season total of 3.4 million fish. 8 Chinook were caught. Their total season harvest is 1,343 so far. Fleets caught 40 chum on Sunday for a total of about 486,000. No pinks were caught the other day. Their harvest is at 1.3 million. And no coho were caught on Sunday. Their total is 503. A total of 5.2 million salmon across all species have been caught in Area M so far this season. And now on to the Port Muller test fishery. Port Muller's 10th stock composition was just released this afternoon, covering July 4th through 5th. The largest percentage of the fish sampled were swimming to the Quijack River, 24% were headed there, 16% of the sampled sockeye were swimming towards Igigik, an estimated 15% of the samplings were on their way to the Naknek River, and 9% to the Alagnak. Another 8% are headed to the Wood River, 7% to Ugashik and Togiak, 6% to the Agushik, 4% to the Nushigak, and 1% to the North Peninsula and Kuskokwim. The Port Muller crew says they are starting to reach the tail end of their season at the test fishery, but that their data, along with observed catch and escapement counts, indicate that the bay is on track for hitting the preseason forecast. For Port Muller catches on Sunday, no fish were caught at stations 2, 12, 14, 16, 18, and 20. Station 4 caught one fish in the small net and two fish in the big net. That catch index is 6. Station 6 caught four fish in the small net and two fish in the big net. That catch index is 12. Station 8 caught 15 fish in the small net and 36 fish in the big net. That catch index is 102. Station 10 caught 18 fish in the small net and 49 fish in the big net. That catch index is 130. Station 22 caught one fish in the small net and one fish in the big net. That catch index is 4.
Station 24 caught one fish in the small net and zero fish in the big net. That catch index is 2. Overall, the average catch index for Sunday was 21. The average length of fish caught in the small mesh was 475 millimeters and 505 millimeters for fish in the big mesh. We're going to take a short break, but we'll be back with you here on the Bristol Bay Fisheries Report in just a moment.

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1: 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With the hustle and bustle of fishing season, it can be easy to forget that not everything belongs in the trash can. And some garbage, like old webbing, often...

0: to 350-pound bales. Nicole Baker is operating the machine. She's the executive director of Net Your Problem, an organization focused on repurposing plastics in the fishing industry. Her mission is to ensure that webbing finds a better purpose than piling up in the boatyard. The organization now has 8 different stations across Alaska, including one in Dillingham.
1: And so we're basically just trying to help the maritime industry, which is commercial fishing, aquaculture, barges, cruise ships, get rid of their waste in a more sustainable way than taking it to the landfill.
0: Baker is joined by Basil Tilden, the environmental coordinator for the Chehayang Tribal Council, who also sees the need to keep the state clean.
2: Because in this lifestyle that we live in rural Alaska, you have to subsistence. So it's always good to have a clean environment, to have clean food, clean berries, clean animals to hunt.
0: Together, they collect leftover webbing from local fishermen and repurpose it here at the Chehayang Maintenance Building. But they can't do it all themselves, and they ask fishermen to clean out their nets before dropping them off.
1: Yeah, basically we're not treating this like trash. So when we open up the bag, what we don't want to see is all the beer cans that you drank while you were doing this, or your gloves, or any other kinds of trash. And then we want basically the web to be just web. So no moss, no seaweed, no sticks, no fish heads.
0: Tilden says that once fishermen have picked out all the garbage, there are 2 drop-off locations in Dillingham.
2: Either in the boatyard, where there's drop-off spots in the boatyard, then there's a drop-off spot at the tribe, but we're going to try to move it here at the maintenance building.
0: After they receive the nets and make sure they're all tidy, the crew tosses them into the big baler until they're full with 350 pounds of webbing.
1: Normally what would happen is you would just fill until the nets were all the way up here. You couldn't even jam like one more in there. You press the button again, squishes it down, and you kind of just go through that process maybe 3 or 4 times.
0: As they keep packing and squishing away, an orange light on the compressor will eventually blink, saying it's completely full. Then at the click of a button, out jumps a bale of webbing, ready to be shipped to a recycling company. Baker compares Net Your Problem's business model to the fishing industry and says the two actually go hand in hand.
1: We're the fishermen. We're collecting the resource. We're selling it to a processor like a fisherman would here. And then that processor then sells their product on to be used or consumed in the marketplace. So it's a similar kind of 3-step supply chain, if you will.
0: Baker says Net Your Problem works to keep web waste out of landfills and out of Bristol Bay's ecosystems. Their recycling also helps cut down on the energy and resources used to produce plastic from raw materials.
1: I think it is our responsibility as humans on this planet to be leaving the least amount of footprint as possible, and nets are made out of oil, which is a non-renewable resource. We can't just keep taking oil. So anything that we can do to save that resource, I think, is worth our effort.
0: And for those crews that are putting off dealing with their webbing, Tilden, with the Chehayang Tribal Council, reminds them of a very important fact.
2: This is a free service, and you should enjoy the free service while you can.
0: He says not only that, but that it's a vital step towards sustaining our ecosystem for subsistence all year round, even if it means a little bit of extra work cleaning out that old net. In Dillingham, I'm Ryan Burkowski.
3: You can drop off your clean webbing at the Dillingham Boatyard or the Chehayang Maintenance Building. In Naknek, nets go to the AML Boatyard across from the city dock. Next up, Fish Facts, our recurring segment on fish ecology, research, and conservation, where we take a deep dive into the salmon life cycle from the open ocean to home streams and rivers. This week, homing. Fish are returning to Bristol Bay by the millions, the final stage in an epic journey home. But how do fish know where their natal stream is or how to get there? Turns out, the process of finding home begins, well, at the beginning.
4: It all starts when young salmon hatch And during that first stage, as they are incubating in the water, their sense of smell is picking up chemical signals that are unique to that body of water.
3: That's Tom Quinn, a professor at the University of Washington, who spent his career working to understand how salmon navigate, including Bristol Bay sockeye. Quinn says it's not as simple as remembering what a home stream smells like. As they make their way downstream, young salmon are cataloging new smells along every leg of the journey.
4: It has taken in a series of what we might call olfactory waypoints as it's moving downriver. Or in the case of, let's say, a tributary of one of the lakes in the Wood River system near Dillingham, they would learn the odors of the outlet of the lake as their smolts heading down to sea. They would come to the confluence of the Wood River and the Nushagak River, and they would learn that, so they would then retrace those odors in reverse.
3: He says it's no small feat that salmon can hold on to these memories of smell after years in the ocean, especially when stream compositions can shift.
4: Fish have to not be distracted by the fact that there might be more leaf litter, less leaf litter, runoff, hillsides, slumps, and there's a bit more silt and dirt, all the sorts of things that cause streams to change a bit from year to year.
3: Once salmon hit salt water, their navigational tools expand. Quinn says that salmon, like many other migratory species, have a sense of direction related to the Earth's magnetic field.
4: They also can use the apparent transit of the sun across the sky as a compass. We call it sort of a sun compass, and this magnetic sense. How they integrate these things is tricky and impressive.
3: While in the ocean, sockeye are widely distributed across the North Pacific and mix with salmon stocks from all over. But when it's time to head for home, the majority of Bristol Bay sockeye arrive in the area within a few short days.
4: The fish that are farther away have to either leave earlier or swim faster in order to catch up. And that implies, again, some sense of where they are, a map, a compass, and a calendar.
3: Once they're closer to freshwater, Quinn says salmon switch their navigational systems back to remembering those familiar smell waypoints. Some of his research looks at how close returning salmon get to the exact place they were born. His team studied this in a tiny pond connected to a Wood River tributary called Hanson Creek. There, they expose salmon eggs to a pulse of heat that leaves a distinct mark on their otoliths, the small ear stones in a salmon's head.
4: 4 years later, we went back, and a significant number had made their way not just to Hanson Creek, but to this tiny little side pond of Hanson Creek. That's pretty precise.
3: Quinn says there are still more questions to explore, like which chemicals in the water are important for a salmon's smell, or why some salmon stray from their home streams.
4: We know quite a bit, but there's also quite a bit we don't know. Regardless of our ignorance, the fish get it right almost all the time.
3: As of July 5th, over 9 million fish in Bristol Bay have made it past the fishing district's gill nets and counting towers on their way home to spawn the next generation. In Dillingham, I'm Jesse Sheldon. After a short break, we'll be back with the marine weather forecast for Bristol Bay.

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1: For your tides tonight in the Nooshigak Bay at Clark's Point, high tide is at 8:51 p.m. at 15.17 feet. Low tide will be at 3:12 a.m. at 5.94 feet. In the Naknek, high tide is at 8:56 p.m. at 15.18 feet. Low tide will be at 3:04 a.m. at 4.49 feet. In the Igigik River entrance, high tide is at 7:29 p.m. at 11.86 feet. Low tide will be at 1:32 a.m. at exactly 3 feet. And now on to the marine forecast in Bristol Bay. Tonight, west winds 10 knots in the evening, becoming variable less than 10 knots. Seas 1 foot with patchy fog. And tomorrow, southeast winds 15 knots, seas 2 feet with patchy fog. From Port Hyden to Cape Chichagof, tonight northwest winds at 10 knots in the evening, becoming variable less than 10 knots, seas 1 foot with patchy fog. And tomorrow southeast winds 20 knots, seas 2 feet, more patchy fog. And from Cape Chichagof to Cape Pierce, tonight southwest winds 15 knots, seas 2 feet, patchy fog. And tomorrow southeast winds 10 knots, increasing to 15 knots in the afternoon. Seas 2 feet with patchy fog. That's all for your marine forecast tonight. Stay safe out there, Bristol Bay. 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I'm Jesse Sheldon. Good night, good fishing, and see you back here tomorrow.

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1: Nashville singer-songwriter Allison Russell is set to release her new album, In the Hour of Chaos, at the end of the week. When she visited World Cafe in 2024, it was as a newly minted Grammy winner. Russell is one of the rising stars of Americana music, and it's her belief that Americana is bigger than just a sound.
2: It is more than a genre. 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
1: Today, we're rebroadcasting our conversation with Allison. She joins us to share live recordings from her sophomore album, The Returner. What is a returner?
2: It is the present. It is stealing joy from the teeth of turmoil. It is being re-embodied, reclaiming the joy of being an embodied being after a lot of trauma.
1: It's Allison Russell coming up in an encore edition of World Cafe.
3: Live from NPR News, I'm Giles Snyder. Democratic leaders are calling on Graham Plattner to drop his U.S. Senate campaign against Maine Republican Senator Susan Collins. They include top Senate Democrat Chuck Schumer. From Maine Public, Kevin Miller reports on how state party leaders are reacting to new allegations against Plattner.
4: Plattner has denied the accusations, first reported by Politico, that he sexually assaulted a former dating partner. The chair and co-chair of the Maine Democratic Party have called on him to resign, as did B.J. McAllister, who represents Maine on the Democratic National Committee.
5: These new details that came out today are deeply troubling, and I don't think that he should be in this race any longer, and thankfully there's still time to make a change.
4: Plattner handily won last month's primary to challenge Republican Senator Susan Collins this fall. The Democratic State Committee can choose his replacement as long as he drops out by next Monday. For NPR News, I'm Kevin Miller.
3: The U.S. has been knocked out of soccer's World Cup, losing to Belgium 4-1, despite the controversial inclusion of Flo Balogun in the lineup. The U.S. elimination means all three of the tournament's hosts are out. Both Canada and Mexico also lost in the last 16. President Trump is aboard Air Force One heading to Turkey for tomorrow's NATO summit. The war in Ukraine and defense spending top the agenda, as NPR's Franco Ordonez reports.
6: President Trump is expected to meet with President Volodymyr Zelensky this week as he embarks on a new push to end the war in Ukraine. Before leaving for Ankara, Trump told reporters that the U.S. is involved in talks and that they're closer to ending the war than people may realize.
7: President Putin wants it to end. I will tell you that very strongly. What a good call. And President Zelensky actually wants it to end now.
6: Trump will also push NATO members to step up their defense spending. At last year's summit, countries committed to spending 5% of their GDP on defense spending by 2035. But over the last several days, Trump's been complaining that the U.S. spends too much compared to other countries, and he's expected to push them to move faster. Franco Ordonez, NPR News, The White House.
3: OPEC and its allies promising to boost oil production next month. NPR's Scott Horsley reports that U.S. drivers getting a bit of a break at the gas pump.
8: Saudi Arabia and other major oil exporters promised to increase pumping by nearly 200,000 barrels a day next month, putting more downward pressure on prices. That would be the fifth consecutive production increase, though not all that oil is actually making it to market due to ongoing tension in the Strait of Hormuz. Retail gasoline prices have also been falling. AAA says the average price of regular gas is now $3.79 a gallon. That's about 40 cents less than a month ago, but still about 80 cents higher than when the U.S. launched its war with Iran. Scott Horsley, NPR News, Washington.
3: This is NPR. A five-day preliminary hearing for the 23-year-old charged in the killing of conservative activist Charlie Kirk is to resume tomorrow. Tyler Robinson is charged with aggravated murder in Kirk's assassination last September at Utah Valley University. Prosecutors are seeking to show they have enough evidence to put Robinson on trial. He has yet to enter a plea. New research finds even moderate sleep deprivation, about an hour and a half less than the recommended 7 to 8 hours, can lead to weight gain in a matter of weeks, NPR's Maria Godoy reports.
9: Previous research has shown that severe sleep deprivation, snoozing around 4 or 5 hours a night, can lead to changes in appetite and overeating, which can lead to weight gain over time. Researchers wanted to know if more moderate sleep loss had similar effects. So they recruited 95 adults who normally got 7 to 8 hours of sleep to go to bed about 90 minutes later than usual. After 6 weeks of getting just 5 or 6 hours of sleep nightly, participants gained an average of 1 pound, and the amount of time they spent being sedentary jumped by 20 to 30 minutes a day. The researchers note that getting around 6 hours of sleep a night is not uncommon for many Americans. Over a year, the pounds could add up. The findings appear in the Annals of Internal Medicine. Maria Godoy, NPR News.
3: The major stock markets in Asia are mixed in Tuesday trading. South Korea's benchmark down more than 6%, and Japan's Nikkei share average has slumped 1.2% after all three major U.S. indexes posted gains on Monday. I'm Giles Snyder. This is NPR News.
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1: Welcome one, welcome all. I'm Stephen Kaleo. It's World Cafe. Alison Russell, an incredible performer. New album is due out at the end of the week called In the Hour of Chaos. Today, we're rebroadcasting a 2024 conversation with Alison talking about her sophomore album, The Returner. Take a listen. Alison Russell seems to be friends with everyone in Nashville. And after having the chance to speak with her, I understand why. There's a passion, curiosity, and magnetism that has you hanging on every word of hers. It's the same spirit, I imagine, that blew away Brandi Carlile, that charmed Joni Mitchell, who, by the way, Russell has had the chance to play with on several occasions now. And she's made believers and supporters of folks like Yola, Jason Isbell, and countless others. Fresh off the heels of a Grammy win, today, Russell joins me to talk about her stunning sophomore album, The Returner. It's the second in a trilogy of albums. Her first, Outside Child, chronicled her past, candidly addressing the sexual abuse she faced from her adoptive stepfather. The Returner is about the present and the feeling of survivor's joy. Our session kicks off with a track from the album. It's Alison Russell and The Returner.

0: It's Alison Russell with the title track from her outstanding sophomore solo album, The Returner. Alison Russell is my guest today on World Cafe. My name is Kaleo. Alison, so nice to meet. Welcome to the show.
1: Thank you so much for having me. It's an honor.
0: Obviously, want to talk about The Returner. If your debut album, Outside Child, was a meditation and reflection on the past, The Returner belongs to the present. Why was it important to write about the present?
1: Well, you know, Kaleo, I'd always conceived of this stepping into my own name and these solo records, again, in name only, as a trilogy. So Outside Child is part one, and yes, broadly reconciling the past. The Returner, part two, volume two, if you will, and it is the present. It is stealing joy from the teeth of turmoil. It is being re-embodied, reclaiming the joy of being an embodied being after a lot of trauma. You know, the other side of that is survivor's joy, is connected community, is really leaning into all of the what the present has to offer, not despite the pain, but even more fiercely because of it, you know?
0: Yeah. It feels like it's more difficult to write about the present than the past, whether it's because the past is just something that's been imprinted in your mind, whereas the present is much more fluid. How did you approach writing for something that was happening in the moment, so to speak?
1: Well, you know, I struggle with time. The past is present and the future is present. Like, I feel time is not linear, and I feel that more and more and more since motherhood. I think I've always felt it to a degree because I have spent the last 20 years on the road, just in constant motion. And I think when you're in constant motion, you have a different relationship with time. But writing for this record was so joyful because over the last 2 years since the release of Outside Child, this kind of rainbow coalition of the loving and the willing, my chosen towering artists who are, you know, all of them are extraordinary writers and multi-instrumentalists and multifaceted artists in their own right, but they also choose to moonlight with me in this. And writing for The Returner was really so joyful because I was celebrating them. My project, Birds of Chicago, worked with Joe Henry on a record called Real Midnight. He produced it for us. And I feel like I learned so much about what would be my approach to producing. And he taught me about the importance of casting room when you want the magic to happen. And I feel like I was very joyfully casting the room for The Returner. And really, this community has been growing.

0: over 20 years in some cases, but definitely over the last two years since I stepped into doing this solo work and holding the center of the circle. And it was just really joyful to be imagining, oh, what might, you know, Monique and Shanti of Sister Strings do on this track? What might Elena Canlas do here? What might Lisa Coleman play here? You know, and then for it to be realized was just this joyful, very much in the present moment. Could never be recreated exactly the way that it was.
1: Yeah, it sounds like a really special environment and community around you. And we're going to get into a little bit more about recording The Returner in a moment here on World Cafe. We're talking with Allison Russell. You mentioned joy a couple of times, and you know, in your, I don't want to call it a mission statement, but you know, in the beautiful text that you wrote that accompanied with the album, you talk about leaning into joy as a form of resistance. Can you expand on that idea and why it was important to you?
0: Well, I think that hope is a practice more than ever. Survivor's joy isn't blind joy. It isn't happy-go-lucky joy. It's joy that is even fiercer for having been to the depths of despair, for having lost everything and come back, for having knowing exactly what is at stake. And so joy is definitely resistance in those circumstances. And of course, in our intersectional communities, in our Black diaspora, African diaspora communities, queer diaspora communities, joy is literally resistance, because for many of us, including me, we've been told all our lives that we are less than human or not worthy to be here, perhaps at all. And so in those circumstances, joy is very much resistance.
1: Yeah. We're talking with Allison Russell here on World Cafe. The new album is called The Returner. Here is Stay Right Here.

0: is Allison West. We'll stay right here. The new album is called The Returner. Allison is my guest. This is the World Cafe. So that song is a party. I mean, we've been playing it on Cafe for several months now. And the first time I heard that, that kind of blew my mind, particularly because of the sonics that, you know, you heard on Outside Child. You know, there are some nods in that track. Gloria Gaynor, Diana Ross. I'm even hearing a little Irene Cara as well.
1: I love Irene Cara. Rest in power forever and ever.
0: Yeah. Did it feel like you were getting into character when you were performing a song like that, which felt like such a contrast to where your solo stuff started?
1: No, not to me, you know, I mean, and it's funny, like, I love that you read that song as a party, because I think sonically it is, but lyrically, it's a little darker, you know,
0: sure.
1: It's very much the embodiment of joy is resistance and survivor's joy. It is saying, and it is very much written for our young ones. For my daughter, you know, is part of the alpha generation of humanity. She's born in 2013. They're the whole next cycle of humanity on the planet. And it is a daily battle and choice to maintain the practice of hope for me as her mother when I see what is happening to our kids in this country, to kids worldwide, obviously to kids right now in Gaza and Israel and Sudan and Congo. It is, you know, really, really tough sometimes to maintain the practice of hope. But I have to believe that we can continue to reduce harm for my daughter, for this whole generation of children. And they have to see us trying to do so, because they feel like all the grown-ups have left the planet right now, you know. So Stay Right Here is a choice to literally stay right here, to not heed the siren songs of apathy, oblivion, bigotry. You know, it's talking about specifically resisting those things, and that I must do so because I am a mother.
0: It's something that I've encountered a lot recently, where here is what on its surface seems like a happy sounding song, but there is the message which diverges from the sonics. What do you find is an advantage to making something that, you know, might be like a great anthem or sad song or something that is meant to elicit an emotion through the lyrics, but you have a contrasting emotion that resonates through the music?
1: Well, to me, it feels the most truthful and the most human, you know, like that's the kind of art I respond to. I mean, Joni Mitchell is a master of that. Stevie Wonder is a master of that. Song's in the Key of Life. Go back and listen to the lyrics on that record. Like, the record's a party, but the songs are

0: part of that, of these party songs, there's wrestling with mortality. There's many things can be true at the same time. That's the human experience. That's the human condition, I think. It's never all one thing. It's never unmitigated joy. All the things are true at once. We can hold conflicting emotions together at once, and they are true.
1: Yeah. In reading the liner notes, you mentioned that your daughter requested bangers.
0: yeah. The challenge from my daughter was real. We were in L.A. My partner, JT, who's one half of Dim Star with his brother, Drew Lindsay, my partner, JT Nero, had written a song for Tanya Tucker's new record that Brandi Carlile was producing, a song called City of Gold. And we were in town and got to go to the studio and hear her record it, which was this incredible honor. And Brandi's wife, Catherine, took one for the team and was watching all the girls in the pool whilst we were at the studio hearing Tanya record this song. And Catherine and Brandi have two wonderful daughters, Eli and Eva, and I'd have become very close with them. They're all kind of tour siblings. We call them the wolf pack when they all get together, all the tour babies. And they're wild and free and they're amazing. And so Catherine was watching them at the pool at the hotel, and at one point Eva asked Ida where I was. And Catherine said, oh, well, you know, Ida's mama does what your mama does. They're at the studio together and, you know, they'll be back soon. And Ida interrupted Catherine and said, no, my mom's not. She doesn't do what your mom does. My mom just sings sad songs about her sad past.
1: She put you on blast.
0: Yeah, she did. And Catherine was trying not to laugh and said, oh, but Ida, you know, your mom has such a lovely voice. And Ida interrupted her again. I was like, yeah, my mom's got a nice voice. But let's face it, she even makes Jingle Bells sound sad. Catherine relayed this story to me, and we were just dying laughing. But also, it kind of hit home. And I was talking to Ida later, and she said, Mom, why can't you ever write me bangers?
1: Oh, my God. So kids really know how to make you want to crawl into a shell for the rest of your life. There is something uncanny amazing about a burn from a young person. I don't know what it is.
0: It's the best.
1: This is World Cafe. We are talking with Alison Russell. The new album is called The Returner. You know, one of my favorite songs on the album, we're going to get into a live recording of, called Demons. And maybe another one of those where sounds like a lot of fun, but obviously there's some things that are going on in the song. And I think the obvious question is, who are the demons to you?
0: It's all of us. You know, I'm playing with a lot of things within that song. On the macro level, I'm playing with the idea that I embody who I am, walking through the world as a queer Black woman, new immigrant in America. All of my identities have been demonized at various points, literally demonized and dehumanized.
1: Yeah.
0: And for the people that demonize and dehumanize anyone else who are suffering under the delusion of some sort of supremacy, they dehumanize themselves by demonizing others, and therefore demonize themselves. There is the fact that all of us are sometimes our own worst enemies. We're sometimes our own worst demon, the
1: sure.
0: voice in our own heads that tears us down, or the self-destructive force that the inertia of maybe someone, you know, those of us who have either demonized or dehumanize someone or had that done to us, the ways that we try to continue doing that to ourselves. Like, there are so many layers to me of the word demon. It's also just a beautiful word to sing. It's actually a word that just feels good to sing and say. And actually at the live shows, it's turned into a total crowd party sing-along. People yell demons back at us in the call and response, and it's so fun, and we all dance and have the best time. And it's irreverent. It's you know, that song is extremely tongue-in-cheek and irreverent at the same time as being completely sincere and heartfelt.
1: Let's take a listen. Alison Russell, here's Demons.

0: It's Allison Russell with Demon. It's from her latest album, The Returner, and we're talking about it with Allison today on The Cafe. So, obviously, Joni Mitchell, playing with her in 2022, 2023 is a highlight, and I can tell the genuine appreciation and joy you had for that experience. When you share space with someone you consider a legend, anyone considers a legend, it's hard not to want to absorb some of that energy for yourself, whether it be like a takeaway, a lesson, how they carry themselves. Was there anything that you witnessed that you're like, I need to be able to take that with me and incorporate it into how I act, perform, live, etc.?
1: She is completely present. She approaches everything with this mischief and this chuckle, and I don't think I'll... She has cheated death three times. She has come back from what, you know, nobody thought she would even walk again or talk again, let alone sing and shred guitar that has all the, you know, Blake Mills and Wendy Malvoen and every guitar hero's jaw on the ground watching her shred after coming back from this aneurysm. You know, she's extraordinary. She is grace and grit personified, and she carries it lightly. She laughs about everything. She has a wicked embodied sense of humor. She is enjoying every single moment of her life, and she is not caught up on anything that she has lost. She is not caught up on the notes in her range that she no longer has. She's not caught up on the mobility that isn't what it used to be. She's savoring and loving every single moment. And I want to be more like her every day.
0: That is a level of Zen that is, it's like trying to go from white belt to black belt in a day. You can't, that's something that can only be accumulated with
1: time,
0: with years of experience. Yeah.
1: Yeah. I think you're right. Yeah. And survival and coming back from trauma over and over and returning. She is Our Lady Returner. She is the embodiment of a returner.
0: Wow. We're talking with Allison Russell here on World Cafe. My name is Kaleo. The new album from Allison is called The Returner. You ask an Americana artist, what is Americana? What does it mean to them? And you'll get 100 different answers. And it's profoundly important that I've found to the people who play that music or self-describe as an Americana artist. I'm sure you have thoughts. What is your feeling on Americana?
1: I have so many thoughts. And I think that it is more than a genre.
0: Mm-hmm.
1: It is a community. And it's an inclusive community, and it's a community that is intentionally opening the doors wide and trying to make sure that all of the voices that make up America, and when I say America, I'm talking Caribbean to Canada, I'm talking about the diasporic influences from African diaspora, Indigenous diaspora, European diaspora, and every wave of immigration that continue to come to these shores and to carry story, song, influence. It is this incredible melting pot of American music, which means global music, because America is a global story.
0: We're talking with Allison Russell here on World Cafe. The album is called The Returner. I want to play one more song. Check out Snake.

0: Allison, it was such a pleasure to speak on The Returner, and best of luck in 2024. I'm sure it'll be super busy, but please keep up with us and come back and visit us again soon, okay?
1: Thank you so much. It was wonderful talking to you. Thank you for having me on the show.
0: You got it. We're back in a minute with more World Cafe.

Welcome back to World Cafe. Thanks again to Allison Russell. Her third album is called In the Hour of Chaos. It drops at the end of the week, features appearances from Devin Gilfillian, Brandi Clark, Cassius Culpepper, and a whole lot more. Let's get back into music with Counting Crows. It's Anna Begins.

It's a band called Slapdragon, and they label themselves as Bluegrass Instruments and Funk Rhythms. Scott Mulvihill and Laura Behrens out of Nashville started the band a few years ago, and their new album, Mission Statement, their debut record, is out now. That song already won here on World Cafe. Coming up, a few more songs before we wrap up this hour, including Nico Case and Kevin Morby. It's World Cafe.

Welcome back. It's World Cafe. New album from Kevin Morby is out now. It's called Little Wide Open. Here's a new song from the record, 100,000.

0: Nico Case puts the wraps on this edition of World Cafe. Hold on, hold on. Appreciate you listening, and thanks to our affiliates nationwide who make this show possible. It's a show we produce from WXPN at the University of Pennsylvania in Philadelphia. I'm Stephen Kaleo. This has been World Cafe from NPR.
1: World Cafe is supported by the estate of Joan B. Kroc, whose bequest serves as an enduring investment in the future of public radio and seeks to help NPR produce programming that meets the highest standards of public service in journalism and cultural expression. 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

Harvest on July 5th was 539,000 fish for a season total of 5.4 million. The Agagic District will open a commercial fishing with drift gillnet gear.

0: July 7th. Commercial fishing with set gillnet gear will open for 8 hours from 3:45 a.m. until 11:45 a.m. on Tuesday, July 7th, and again for 8 hours from 5:15 p.m. Tuesday, July 7th until 1:15 a.m. on Wednesday, July 8th. In the Ugashik District, total escapement is 320,000, and the in-river estimate is 200,000 fish. Harvest on July 5th was 348,000 for a season total of 3.2 million. The Ugashik District will open a commercial fishing with drift gillnet gear for 6 hours from 3 p.m. until 9 p.m. on Tuesday, July 7th. Commercial fishing with set gillnet gear will open for 12 hours from 3 p.m. Tuesday, July 7th until 3 a.m. on Wednesday, July 8th. Permit holders in the Egigik and Ugashik districts should stand by at 3 p.m. on Tuesday, July 7th for the next possible announcement. This has been the Alaska Department of Fish and Game and King Salmon. This is the Alaska Department of Fish and Game and King Salmon with an announcement for permit holders in the Naknek-Quijek District. The time is 12 noon and the date is Monday, July 6th. Escapement on the Naknek River from midnight to 10 a.m. today was 14,000 and total escapement is at 536,000. The Alagnak River total escapement is 477,000. The Quijek River total escapement is 1.5 million. And the Quijek in-river estimate is 600,000 fish. There was no harvest on July 5th. We are not enacting the special harvest areas in the Quijek River, Alagnak River, or Igigig at this time. The earliest that fishing could be restricted to special harvest areas is on the morning of July 8th. The Quijek section will open to both drift and set gillnet gear for a 7.5 hour period from 5:30 a.m. until 1 p.m. on Tuesday, July 7th. Permit holders in the Naknek Quijek District should stand by at noon on Tuesday, July 7th for the next possible announcement. This has been the Alaska Department of Fish and Game and King Salmon.
1: This is the Alaska Department of Fish and Game in Dillingham with an announcement regarding commercial fishing in the Nooshigak District. This is Westside Salmon Announcement Number 23, issued Monday, July 6th at 12 o'clock noon. The Nooshigak River King Salmon escapement was 1,284 yesterday for a cumulative of 29,810. The Nooshigak River sockeye salmon escapement was 34,000 yesterday for a cumulative of 2.9 million. The Wood River sockeye salmon daily escapement was 57,000 yesterday for a cumulative of 2.1 million. The Nooshigak River sockeye salmon escapement was 35,000 yesterday and 15,000 this morning for a cumulative of 260,000. The midpoint for the Ugushik escapement goal is 275,000. The Nooshigak District harvest was 532,000 sockeye salmon yesterday for a cumulative harvest of 6.3 million. There are 366 vessels and 502 permits registered to fish in the Nooshigak District. As previously announced, commercial fishing with drift gillnets in the Nooshigak District will close at 4 p.m. Monday, July 6th. Commercial fishing with drift gillnets in the Nooshigak District will open from 7:30 p.m. Monday, July 6th until 4:30 a.m. Tuesday, July 7th, a 9-hour opening, and again from 8 a.m. until 5 p.m., Tuesday, July 7th, a 9-hour opening. The cumulative harvest percentages are currently 75% drift and 25% set. Commercial fishing with set gillnets in the Wood River Special Harvest Area is extended until 10 p.m., Tuesday, July 7th. This has been the Alaska Department of Fish and Game in Dillingham.
2: Good day, Bristol Bay. Alaska Marine Lines Water Safety Announcement. Attention all mariners. Important traffic notice for the Naknek District. Alaska Marine Line announces heavy traffic in the Naknek District due to outbound barge operations on Tuesday, July 7th. Please ensure all boats move out of the way to facilitate safe passage for tugs and barges. Detailed schedule. Naknek District. Outbound traffic. Tug, Western Ranger, barge size 340 foot, departure 0700 hours from Naknek City Dock. Transit time, about 2 hours from Naknek Dock to Naknek River entrance. 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
3: 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I'm Stephen Kaleo, and a lot of great new music for you, including singer-songwriter who spent some time in Texas, Washington, and now calls California home. Here's Alex Amen.
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3: We'll skip across the Atlantic to introduce you to a rock band by the name of West Side Cowboy. Plus the stoner slacker rock of Kurt Vile and his new album, Philadelphia's Been Good to Me.

go into the archives for a performance from Kate Laban. That's today on World Cafe. Welcome one, welcome all. I'm Stephen Kaleo. This is World Cafe. Stoked you're here with me. Got some music for you. And can I get an amen for that? Okay, that seems excessive, but what if I was asking for an Alex amen? That's the singer-songwriter from California. I know, don't groan too much. Singer-songwriter from California with a very interesting upbringing. Born in Texas, spent some time in a commune in Washington, and he's telling these tales. Alex Amen, here's California Blues.

0: Kurt Vile, You Don't Know, 'Cause It's My Life on World Cafe. That is from his new album, Philadelphia's Been Good to Me. Also, Noah Kahan with Stick Season. We're back in just a moment with more World Cafe.
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That's what we're doing right now for Live from the Archives on World Cafe. I'm Kaleo. It was 2026 when Kate LeBond stopped by to play Heaven Is No Feeling.

so good. I always put that in my top 10 list of great World Cafe live performances that I was around for. Brittany Howard, just a few years ago, from her debut solo album, Jamie, a live performance of Stay High. And that puts the wraps on Live from the Archives, but you can check them out on demand anytime at worldcafe.org. Back into music with West Side Cowboy, a new song called Kick Stones.

Anyway, there's Wonderwall. It's Oasis on the Cafe. And before that, West Side Cowboy, a band I think you're going to want to know more about. Just really great rock band. It Goes On is the name of the album. The song is Kick Stones, The Boys. We're back in a minute with new music from Steve Lacy on World Cafe.

Welcome back. It's World Cafe. Steve Lacy had a breakthrough with Gemini Rights in 2022. Now his follow-up is called Oh Yeah, his third studio album, due out July 17th. Here is the first single. It's called The Feeling. New music from Steve Lacy.

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1: Yeah. What song is it you want to hear? I heard it then.

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1: Welcome back to the Bristol Bay Fisheries Report. It's Monday, July 6th, 2026. I'm your host, Jesse Sheldon. The Bay-wide run is now just under 27 million fish, with big catches over the weekend. On Sunday, crews caught 1.4 million fish, and Saturday, crews across the bay caught a whopping 2.3 million fish. That's the biggest Bay-wide catch of the season so far. Togiak Tower crews started work last night, and the Naknek River saw a nice bump in escapement yesterday, bringing them closer to the lower end of their escapement goal range. The Port Muller Test Fishery says the bay is on track to meet its preseason forecast of 44 million fish. All that and more coming up.

0: support comes from the Bristol Bay Fishermen's Association, an association that supports all user groups of Bristol Bay commercial fishers by advocating at the Board of Fish, protecting watersheds, fleet pricing of insurance, and the timely reporting of sockeye prices paid to the fishing fleet.
1: Coming up tonight in Bristol Bay, the company Net Your Problem has been working with the Chehayang tribe to come up with creative ways to keep plastic from fishing nets out of landfills.
2: I think it is our responsibility as humans on this planet to be leaving the least amount of footprint as possible, and nets are made out of oil, which is a non-renewable resource.
1: Next up, we have the first fish facts of the season, taking a closer look at the science of how salmon find their way home.
3: There's also quite a bit we don't know. Regardless of our ignorance, the fish get it right almost all the time.
1: Those conversations and more coming up.

the numbers. The Baywide catch on Sunday was just over 1.4 million fish, bringing the cumulative catch to about 16.8 million sockeye. The catch forecast Baywide is 32.3 million sockeye. Escapin yesterday was 737,000 fish, bringing the total run so far to 26.9 million fish. The forecast this year estimates a total run of 44.1 million sockeye. In the Nooshiegag District, fleets caught 532,000 fish on Sunday for a season total of about 6.3 million sockeye, with an average drift delivery of 746 sockeye. 75% of harvest has been caught by the drift fleet, 22% by Nooshiegag set netters, and 3% by set netters in the Akushik. The forecasted harvest is 13.9 million sockeye. The total run this season in the Nooshiegag district is now just under 11.6 million fish. Their preseason forecast is an 18.4 million fish run. The Nooshiegag River sonar counted 34,000 sockeye on Sunday for a total of over 2.8 million sockeye up the Nooshiegag so far. The Nooshiegag River is estimated to see an 11.1 million fish run this season, and they are past their escapement goal range of 370,000 to 2.6 million fish. 1,284 Chinook passed the Nooshiegag River sonar. Their total is just under 30,000 fish so far this season. The escapement goal range for Chinook salmon in the Nooshiegag River is 55,000 to 120,000 fish. 446 Chum salmon passed the sonar yesterday for a total of 151,000 fish. The Wood River Tower crews counted about 57,000 sockeye on Sunday, making their total count just over 2.1 million fish. Plus another 18,000 sockeye passed the towers as of 6 a.m. this morning. The Wood River is estimated to see a 6.4 million fish run this season, and they are within their escapement goal range of 700,000 to 2.8 million fish. Igushik crews counted 35,000 fish yesterday for a total escapement so far of almost 245,000 fish, with an additional 15,000 sockeye as of 6 a.m. this morning. They have an estimated run of 890,000 fish and an escapement goal range of 150,000 to 400,000 fish. In Togiak, no fish were caught yesterday. Their season total catch sits at 24,000 sockeye. The Togiak tower crew began work at midnight last night, counting 228 sockeye past the towers as of 6 a.m. this morning. The Togiak River's forecasted inshore sockeye run this season is 530,000 fish, with an escapement goal range of 120,000 to 270,000. No fish were caught in the Naknek-Quijak district yesterday, leaving their total catch at about 1.7 million sockeye. So far, 25% of the district's catch has been caught by Quijak set netters, 22% by Naknek set netters, and 53% by the Naknek-Quijak drift fleet. Their forecasted season harvest is 6.2 million sockeye. A good push of spawners in the Naknek River yesterday, with tower crews counting 97,000 fish, for a total of 521,000 fish so far. The Naknek River has an estimated inshore run of 3.9 million sockeye, and the escapement goal range is 800,000 to 2 million. Quijak crews counted 253,000 fish yesterday for a total just under 1.4 million sockeye so far. Their estimated run is 3.9 million fish, and their escapement goal range is 2 million to 10 million. Yesterday, Alagnak Towers counted about 92,000 fish for a season total of 444,000 fish so far. The Alagnak River's forecasted run is for 3.2 million sockeye, and they are past the minimum escapement goal of 210,000 sockeye. The total run for Naknek-Quijak is just under 4.7 million fish. The preseason run forecast for the district is about 11 million fish. Igigik brought in the most fish of the districts yesterday. Their crews caught just under 539,000 fish, with an average drift delivery of 926 sockeye. Their season total catch is 5.4 million sockeye so far. 83% of the harvest was caught by the drift fleet,
and 17% by the set netters. Their harvest is forecasted at 7.5 million sockeye. About 98,000 spawners made it past the counting towers in Igigik yesterday, bringing the season's total escapement to just past 1.3 million fish so far. They are within their escapement goal range of 800,000 to 2 million fish. Overall, the total run for Igigik sits at 6.9 million sockeye, and the forecasted inshore run is for 8.9 million fish. Ugashit crews hauled in 348,000 fish yesterday. Their season's total catch is around 3.2 million sockeye so far, with an average drift delivery yesterday of 1,383 sockeye. 88% of the catch was caught by the drift fleets, and 12% was caught by set netters. The forecast predicts a harvest of 4.3 million fish. 71,000 fish were counted swimming past the Ugashik towers for a total escapement of 300,000. Their escapement goal range is 500,000 to 1.4 million sockeye. The Ugashik total run is 3.7 million fish so far, with a forecasted inshore run of 5.2 million fish. As of 9 a.m. this morning in Igigik, there are 404 permits on 281 boats. That will increase to 408 permits on 283 boats by Wednesday, and the number of D boats will bump up from 123 to 125. The Ugashik District has 327 permits on 217 boats, which will increase to 353 permits on 235 boats in the next 2 days. D boats will go up from 110 to 118. In the Naknek-Quijac District, there are now 333 permits on 253 boats. That will increase to 407 permits on 300 boats by Wednesday. D boats will go from 80 to 107. In the Nushigak, there are 496 permits on 362 boats. In the next 2 days, that will decrease to 427 permits on 304 boats. D boats will move down from 134 to 123. The Togiak District has 23 permits on 23 boats, which will stay the same in the next 2 days. In total Baywide, there are 1,583 active permits on 1,136 boats and 447 D boats. At the Chignik River Weir, the crew saw a nice bump in escapement over the weekend. 19,000 sockeye swam through the weir on Sunday for a season total just under 340,000 sockeye. About 13,000 fish were part of the early run, and 5,600 fish were part of the late run. Over in Area M yesterday, fleets harvested about 72,000 sockeye for a season total of 3.4 million fish. 8 Chinook were caught. Their total season harvest is 1,343 so far. Fleets caught 40 chum on Sunday for a total of about 486,000. No pinks were caught the other day. Their harvest is at 1.3 million. And no coho were caught on Sunday. Their total is 503. A total of 5.2 million salmon across all species have been caught in Area M so far this season. And now on to the Port Muller test fishery. Port Muller's 10th stock composition was just released this afternoon, covering July 4th through 5th. The largest percentage of the fish sampled were swimming to the Quijac River. 24% were headed there. 16% of the sampled sockeye were swimming towards Igigik. An estimated

7% to Ugashik and Togiak, 6% to the Yagushik, 4% to the Nushigak, and 1% to the North Peninsula and Kuskokwim. The Port Muller crew says they are starting to reach the tail end of their season at the test fishery, but that their data, along with observed catch and escapement counts, indicate that the bay is on track for hitting the pre-season forecast. For Port Muller catches on Sunday, no fish were caught at stations 2, 12, 14, 16, 18, and 20. Station 4 caught one fish in the small net and two fish in the big net. That catch index is 6. Station 6 caught 4 fish in the small net and 2 fish in the big net. That catch index is 12. Station 8 caught 15 fish in the small net and 36 fish in the big net. That catch index is 102. Station 10 caught 18 fish in the small net and 49 fish in the big net. That catch index is 130. Station 22 caught 1 fish in the small net and 1 fish in the big net. That catch index is 4. Station 24 caught 1 fish in the small net and 0 fish in the big net. That catch index is 2. Overall, the average catch index for Sunday was 21. The average length of fish caught in the small mesh was 475 millimeters and 505 millimeters for fish in the big mesh. We're going to take a short break, but we'll be back with you here on the Bristol Bay Fisheries Report in just a moment.

0: The Bristol Bay Fisheries Report on KDLG receives support from Silver Bay Seafoods, a fisherman-owned seafood processing company in the Bristol Bay community. 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
1: Thanks for staying with us tonight. 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With the hustle and bustle of fishing season, it can be easy to forget that not everything belongs in the trash can. And some garbage, like old webbing, often sits around for years. One organization has found a creative way to deal with the mess and keep Bristol Bay a little cleaner than it was before. KDLG's Ryan Burkowski has more.
2: What comes to mind when you think of recycling in Alaska? Well, it's probably not this. That is the sound of a giant hydraulic press that turns fishing nets into 350-pound bales. Nicole Baker is operating the machine. She's the executive director of Net Your Problem, an organization focused on repurposing plastics in the fishing industry. Her mission is to ensure that webbing finds a better purpose than piling up in the boatyard. The organization now has 8 different stations across Alaska, including one in Dillingham.
3: And so we're basically just trying to help the maritime industry, which is commercial fishing, aquaculture, barges, cruise ships, get rid of their waste in a more sustainable way than taking it to the landfill.
2: Baker is joined by Basil Tilden, the environmental coordinator for the Chahayang Tribal Council, who also sees the need to keep the state clean.
4: Because in this lifestyle that we live in rural Alaska, you have to subsistence, so it's always good to have a clean environment, to have clean food, clean berries, clean animals to hunt.
2: Together, they collect leftover webbing from local fishermen and repurpose it here at the Chahayang Maintenance Building. But they can't do it all themselves, and they ask fishermen to clean out their nets before dropping them off.
3: Yeah, basically we're not treating this like trash. So when we open up the bag, what we don't want to see is all the beer cans that you drank while you were doing this, or your gloves, or any other kinds of trash. And then we want basically the web to be just web. So no

0: No seaweed, no sticks, no fish heads.
1: Tilden says that once fishermen have picked out all the garbage, there are two drop-off locations in Dillingham.
2: Either in the boatyard, where there's drop-off spots in the boatyard, then there's a drop-off spot at the tribe, but we're going to try to move it here at the maintenance building.
1: After they receive the nets and make sure they're all tidy, the crew tosses them into the big baler until they're full with 350 pounds of webbing.
0: Normally what would happen is you would just fill until the nets were all the way up here. You couldn't even jam like one more in there. You press the button again, squishes it down, and you kind of just go through that process maybe three or four times.
1: As they keep packing and squishing away, an orange light on the compressor will eventually blink, saying it's completely full. Then, at the click of a button, out jumps a bale of webbing, ready to be shipped to a recycling company. Baker compares Net Your Problem's business model to the fishing industry, and says the two actually go hand in hand.
0: We're the fishermen. We're collecting the resource. We're selling it to a processor, like a fisherman would here. And then that processor then sells their product on to be used or consumed in the marketplace. So it's a similar kind of three-step supply chain, if you will.
1: Baker says Net Your Problem works to keep web waste out of landfills and out of Bristol Bay's ecosystems. Their recycling also helps cut down on the energy and resources used to produce plastic from raw materials.
0: I think it is our responsibility as humans on this planet to be leaving the least amount of footprint as possible, and nets are made out of oil, which is a non-renewable resource. We can't just keep taking oil. So anything that we can do to save that resource, I think, is worth our effort.
1: And for those crews that are putting off dealing with their webbing, Tilden, with the Chuhyung Tribal Council, reminds them of a very important fact.
2: This is a free service, and you should enjoy the free service while you can.
1: He says not only that, but that it's a vital step towards sustaining our ecosystem for subsistence all year round, even if it means a little bit of extra work cleaning out that old net. In Dillingham, I'm Ryan Burkowski.
3: You can drop off your clean webbing at the Dillingham Boatyard or the Chuhyung Maintenance Building. In Naknek, nets go to the AML Boatyard across from the city dock. Next up, Fish Facts, our recurring segment on fish ecology, research, and conservation, where we take a deep dive into the salmon life cycle from the open ocean to home streams and rivers. This week, homing. Fish are returning to Bristol Bay by the millions, the final stage in an epic journey home. But how do fish know where their natal stream is or how to get there? Turns out, the process of finding home begins, well, at the beginning.
4: It all starts when young salmon hatch. And during that first stage, as they are incubating in the water, their sense of smell is picking up chemical signals that are unique to that body of water.
3: That's Tom Quinn, a professor at the University of Washington, who spent his career working to understand how salmon navigate, including Bristol Bay sockeye. Quinn says it's not as simple as remembering what a home stream smells like. As they make their way downstream, young salmon are cataloging new smells along every leg of the journey.
4: That has taken in a series of what we might call olfactory waypoint as it's moving downriver. Or in the case of, let's say, a tributary of one of the lakes in the Wood River system near Dillingham, they would learn the odors of the outlet of the lake as their smolts heading down to sea. They would come to the confluence of the Wood River and the Nooshigak River, and they would learn that, so they would then retrace those odors in reverse.
3: He says it's no small feat that salmon can hold on to these memories of smell after years in the ocean, especially when stream compositions can shift.
4: Fish have to not be distracted by the fact that there might be more leaf litter, less leaf litter, runoff, hillsides, slumps, and there's a bit more silt and dirt, all the sorts of things that cause streams to change a bit from year to year.
3: Once salmon hit salt water, their navigational tools expand. Quinn says that salmon, like many other migratory species, have a sense of direction related to the Earth's magnetic field.
4: They also can use the apparent transit of the sun across the sky as a compass, we call sort of a sun compass, in this magnetic sense. How they integrate these things is tricky and impressive.
3: While in the ocean, sockeye are widely distributed across the North Pacific and mix with salmon stocks from all over. But when it's time to head for home, the majority of Bristol Bay sockeye arrive in the area within a few short days.
4: The fish that are farther away have to either leave earlier or swim faster in order to catch up. And that implies, again, some sense of where they are, a map, a compass, and a calendar.
3: Once they're closer to freshwater, Quinn says salmon switch their navigational systems back to remembering those familiar smell waypoints. Some of his research looks at how close returning salmon get to the exact place they were born. His team studied this in a tiny pond connected to a Wood River tributary called Hanson Creek. There, they expose salmon eggs to a pulse of heat that leaves a distinct mark on their otoliths, the small ear stones in a salmon's head.
4: 4 years later, we went back, and a significant number had made their way not just to Hanson Creek, but to this tiny little side pond of Hanson Creek. And that's pretty precise.
3: Quinn says there are still more questions to explore, like which chemicals in the water are important for a salmon's smell, or why some salmon stray from their home streams.
4: We know quite a bit, but there's also quite a bit we don't know. Regardless of our ignorance, the fish get it right almost all the time.
3: As of July 5th, over 9 million fish in Bristol Bay have made it past the fishing district's gill nets and counting towers on their way home to spawn the next generation. In Dillingham, I'm Jesse Sheldon. After a short break, we'll be back with the marine weather forecast for Bristol Bay.

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1: For your tides tonight in the Nooshigak Bay at Clark's Point, high tide is at 8:51 p.m. at 15.17 feet. Low tide will be at 3:12 a.m. at 5.94 feet. In the Naknek, high tide is at 8:56 p.m. at 15.18 feet. Low tide will be at 3:04 a.m. at 4.49 feet. In the Igigik River entrance, high tide is at 7:29 p.m. at 11.86 feet. Low tide will be at 1:32 a.m. at exactly 3 feet. And now on to the marine forecast. In Bristol Bay, tonight, west winds 10 knots in the evening, becoming variable less than 10 knots. Seas 1 foot with patchy fog. And tomorrow, southeast winds 15 knots, seas 2 feet with patchy fog. From Port Hyden to Cape Chichagof, tonight, northwest winds at 10 knots in the evening, becoming variable less than 10 knots, seas 1 foot with patchy fog. And tomorrow, southeast winds 20 knots, seas 2 feet, more patchy fog. And from Cape Chichagof to Cape Pierce, tonight, southwest winds 15 knots, seas 2 feet, patchy fog. And tomorrow, southeast winds 10 knots, increasing to 15 knots in the afternoon, seas 2 feet with patchy fog. That's all for your marine forecast tonight. Stay safe out there, Bristol Bay. 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I'm Jesse Sheldon. 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

0: on the next Fresh Air. After Paul McCartney wrote a song John Lennon rejected, it was recorded by the duo Peter and Gordon. That song, A World Without Love, went to number one. Peter Asher will talk about his music, discovering James Taylor, launching Carole King's performing career, producing Linda Ronstadt, and the new documentary about him. Join us.
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0: Susanna Kaysen's 1993 memoir, Girl Interrupted, about her stay in a mental institution as a teen, became a movie. It's now an off-Broadway musical. She'll join us next time here and now.
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2: Good morning, May Martinez. 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With just $250, he and his wife Joan started a hair care company in the 1950s. 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George E. Johnson died in Chicago yesterday. He was 99. It's Morning Edition.
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4: You're listening to Statewide News from Alaska Public Media. I'm Ava White. A deep-sea whale rarely seen in southeast Alaska washed up on shore near Sitka in early June. The goose-beaked whale was found by a group of residents who were camping at a U.S. Forest Service cabin on Kruzoff Island. KCAW's Hope McKinney reports.
5: Ellie Schmidt and a few of her friends were camping at Fred's Creek Cabin in early June. On a rainy Saturday morning at low tide, they took a walk on the beach.
6: We came across a weird object, which I thought was part of a boat. She thought maybe it was a very weirdly colored log, like it was very white and gleaming.
5: As they got closer, they realized it was a whale. Closer still, a very unusual one.
6: To me, it was the weirdest whale I've ever seen. It had the shape of a dolphin, but it was so much bigger than a dolphin, and it was really striking.
5: The whale was about 20 feet long, but it wasn't just one. Schmidt says they also saw a fetus protruding from the adult whale's body. So they tied the mother up on the beach, anchoring her body to drifted logs, and they called NOAA's Regional Marine Mammal Stranding Coordinators, who asked them to remove the fetus and take it back to Sitka on their 8-foot dinghy. Whale biologist Lauren Wild met them at the dock, put the whale fetus into a body bag, and put it in the freezer at the local University of Alaska Southeast campus.
7: And then it sort of became, should we go out and do a necropsy on the mom? Is there information we can find out?
5: Goose-beaked whales are found in deep offshore waters in most oceans and seas worldwide, but their migration patterns still aren't known. They're the deepest and longest diving mammal in the world, capable of diving at least 3,300 feet for 20 to 40 minutes to feed on cephalopods like squid and octopus.
7: It's sort of a very unusual thing for a beaked whale to wash up because they live offshore and they're deep divers. And so for it to have somehow floated in, you know, the currents must be quite interesting there for it to have gotten into that cove.
5: The Kruzoff stranding wasn't the only one this summer. A second beaked whale was found beached in Yakutat in early June. Wild says this is rare. Previously, only two were reported in the area in the past 40 years.
7: It's cool to get a specimen wash up dead because you can kind of get poke into it a little bit more and learn more about it.
5: Wild put a small response team together and returned to the stranding site 2 days later to perform a partial necropsy or animal autopsy on the mother. Wild says they were able to retrieve the head, get skin and blubber samples for genetics and hormone testing, and fecal samples to test for harmful algal blooms. They also looked in her stomach, which was full of squid beaks, meaning she likely didn't starve to death.
7: We weren't able to sort of definitively say what the cause of death was, unfortunately.
5: They brought the whale's head back to town with them to freeze and use for education purposes in the future. Wild says while she had hoped they could retrieve more, she's grateful they got the opportunity to do the necropsy at all.
7: Beaked whales are so poorly understood exactly what they're doing and what they're eating and all the different kind of life history parameters that are so difficult to study on these like really seldom seen offshore deep diving species. But I mostly just think it's a cool experience to have been able to get what we did.
5: Wild says they scanned the fetus at the local hospital on June 25th. And she says they plan to perform a public necropsy on the fetus at Whale Fest this fall, which could shed light on what caused them to wash ashore on a remote Southeast Alaska island. Reporting in Sitka, I'm Hope McKenney.
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0: on the next Fresh Air. After Paul McCartney wrote a song John Lennon rejected, it was recorded by the duo Peter and Gordon. That song, A World Without Love, went to number one. Peter Asher will talk about his music, discovering James Taylor, launching Carole King's performing career, producing Linda Ronstadt, and the new documentary about him. Join us.
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2: 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I'm E. Martinez.
3: And I'm Steve Inskeep. Democrats accuse President Trump of failing to focus on what people care about, high prices. The president keeps giving them evidence. In the past 24 hours, Trump talked of intervening in the penalty for a U.S. player in the World Cup. As the U.S. lost the game last night, Trump's social media feed moved on to other topics, praising his own speeches. But can Democrats do any better? New Jersey Governor Mikey Sherrill said she wants to get power bills under control. WNYC's Mike Hayes asked how much a governor can really

0: Pickles are all the rage now. From pickle-flavored cotton candy to strawberry-flavored dill pickles, the industry is evolving. Never a dill moment. Next time on Here and Now.
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2: Good morning, I'm Steve Inskeep. The streets of Buenos Aires are full of Argentina's soccer jerseys, most on humans, some on dogs. A dog walker put jerseys on 13 pets. 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The irony is none of those dogs is likely to be walked for a few hours today. Their people will be watching Argentina play Egypt in the World Cup. It's Morning Edition.
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3: Both OpenAI and Anthropic are planning to go public at valuations around $1 trillion each. But even before these mega IPOs send a tsunami of new liquidity through their home city, San Francisco, signs of growing AI wealth aren't hard to find. And no sign is blinking brighter than the real estate market. San Francisco has the highest and the fastest rising home prices in the country, according to data from Redfin. Recently, a turnkey restored Edwardian home hit the market for just under $3 million, right outside the neighborhood known as Cerebral Valley for its concentration of AI workers.
5: We've got this beautiful viola marble fluted backsplash.
3: Realtors Crystal Pollack and Kelly Bennett show me some of the home's unique selling points. There's a motorized stairway to the attic that folds into the ceiling.
6: Two-car parking,
5: which is also a rarity.
3: But perhaps the most distinctive thing about this listing is one of the forms of payment accepted, shares in OpenAI or Anthropic.
5: We have had at our open houses a lot of folks come in and be like, oh my gosh, I wish this was 6 months from now. And so when they were talking about it, the seller said, well, yeah, I would just take their stock for it.
3: AI equity has literally become the currency of the market. Some shareholders have been able to cash out stock before the IPOs by selling to new investors. It's driving a frenzy of bidding wars.
7: There's a mansion deficit. That was the term I coined.
3: Yeah, he said mansion deficit. Luxury real estate advisor Alexander Lurie, who also happens to be the mayor's brother, shows me around one of these rarities on a hilltop stretch known as Billionaire's Row.
7: So we're looking at the whole span of the bay, the mouth of the bay, the Golden Gate Bridge, to Alcatraz.
3: It's a $20 million view. Lurie says he knows of about 50 buyers shopping at that price. Typically, fewer than 10 such properties go up for sale in the city in an entire year. So people are offering many millions of dollars above asking price or making generous deals before a house ever gets listed publicly.
7: We are in unprecedented times because of the access to liquidity, the access to wealth.
3: San Francisco is the perpetual gold rush town. The mansions of Billionaires Row were built with the fortunes of mining and railroads before they were claimed by the barons of silicon and software. Ted Egan, the city's chief economist, has seen his share of booms in his two decades in San Francisco.
8: But nothing on this scale.
3: The amounts invested in AI companies are orders of magnitude bigger than in previous tech waves. But the wealth is accruing to a small group as the rest of the industry contracts. Egan says the city lost about 40,000 jobs in the last 3 years, mostly in tech.
8: It's really a tug of war between something that's in decline and something that's growing rapidly.
3: Luxury home prices are rising the fastest, but housing costs are going up across the board, and they're probably only going to get higher once the AI companies go public. I'm Megan McCarty-Carino, and that's Marketplace Tech.
4: This is APM.
6: Let's break wind for science. This is Sandra Tsinglow with the lowdown on science. Intimate question. How many times do you fart a day? Santiago Botanisi and team at the University of Maryland are sniffing out the facts. For a month, they had volunteers wear smart underwear or fart underwear equipped with a tiny gas sensor. And participants averaged about 32 farts a day, twice what was expected. Add fiber gummies and almost all were tooting up a storm, except for a mysterious few. These Zen digesters barely fart even on high-fiber diets, while others are hyper-producers. By studying these extremes with smart underwear, scientists can define healthy baselines and track gut health. Phew! Can your Apple Watch do that?

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1: Live from NPR News, I'm Lakshmi Singh. More Democratic Party leaders are distancing themselves from the nominee in Maine, who they'd hope would help them unseat Republican incumbent Susan Collins in the midterm elections and possibly win back control of the U.S. Senate. Graham Plattner is under pressure to drop out after a sexual assault allegation recently surfaced. Multiple controversies have plagued the progressive Oysterman's campaign in Maine. NPR's Sam Greenglass has the latest.
2: In a statement, Senate Minority Leader Chuck Schumer and Senator Kirsten Gillibrand, the Democratic Senatorial Campaign Committee chair, call the allegations incredibly disturbing and say the DSCC will not invest in the Maine Senate race if Plattner remains on the ballot. That's after Politico reported the account of a woman who dated Plattner. She alleges he entered her home uninvited and intoxicated and forced her to have sex despite her saying no. NPR has not independently verified the allegation. Plattner denies it categorically. If Plattner exits the race by July 13th, Maine's Democratic Party could select a replacement to face Republican Senator Susan Collins in a race that could determine control of the Senate. Sam Greenglass, NPR News, Washington.
1: President Trump and other NATO leaders are in the Turkish capital for a high-stakes annual summit. The last time Turkey hosted a NATO summit was 2004. NPR's Hadil Alshalchi reports that this year, Turkey could play a vital role for the military alliance.
3: Turkey has NATO's second largest military, controls access to the Black Sea through the Turkish Straits, and has acted as a mediator in major conflicts across the Middle East. So this summit is President Erdogan's chance to present Turkey as an indispensable NATO ally, especially after years of being at odds with many European countries because of its human rights record. President Trump praised Erdogan many times. He's also been frustrated with NATO, arguing the alliance relies too heavily on the U.S. Now, NATO needs Turkey, not only to help with the wars in Ukraine and Iran, but also to help manage its relationship with Trump. Hadil Alshalchi, NPR News, Ankara.
1: Europe is in the grip of a third heat wave. More from NPR's Eleanor Beardsley.
4: Weathercasters say the latest heat wave is driven by a new heat dome, the same weather pattern responsible for the previous two heat waves. Forest fires in southern France in the Pyrenees region bordering Spain have already burned more than 11,000 acres and forced 10,000 people to evacuate from nearly 30 villages and towns. Temperatures will again hit the mid-90s this week in Paris, Europe's most densely populated city. Eleanor Beardsley, NPR News, Paris.
1: A French court's clearing the way for far-right leader Marine Le Pen to possibly run for president next year, provided she wear an electronic bracelet. It's NPR News.
5: This is statewide news from Alaska Public Media. I'm Ava White. The Alaska State House's Ethics Committee says Homer Republican Representative Sarah Vance likely violated state law by using publicly funded resources to criticize a local newspaper's coverage of a Charlie Kirk memorial last year. That's according to a decision released last Thursday, finding a letter Vance wrote to Homer News owner Carpenter Media on official letterhead and posted to her official social media account constituted partisan political activity. A state law known as the Legislative Ethics Act bars the use of official resources for partisan activity. Vance says she disagrees with the committee's finding that the letter constitutes partisan activity. She says she sees the Ethics Committee's decision as an attempt to police how she speaks for her constituents.
6: I am not beholden to anyone but my constituents, and my letterhead is an expression of my representation. It is not state issue, and so I had every right to call out the media for what I believe to be biased reporting.
5: The committee cited several excerpts from Vance's letter as illegal partisan activity. One said, quote, if the paper continues to treat community events as opportunities for partisan spin, the consequences will be financial as well as reputational, end quote. The committee did not impose fines or other sanctions on Vance, saying the only corrective action necessary was a reminder of the proper use of state letterhead. Representative Kevin McCabe, a Big Lake Republican on the Ethics Committee, issued a lengthy dissent from the decision, saying he was concerned about the precedent it would set. The September 2025 letter led a Canadian editor with Carpenter Media to modify the Homer News story without the input of its Alaska-based staff. That led several reporters at Carpenter's three Alaska papers to resign. A team of experts is working to salvage a Coast Guard helicopter that crashed on Sitka's Harbor Mountain last month. The U.S. Coast Guard said in a press release that the effort is being led by the downed aircraft recovery team from the Alaska Army National Guard. The group plans to assess the aircraft for its removal, recover the wreckage, and mitigate hazard materials at the crash site. The MH-60 Jayhawk from Air Station Sitka went down on June 22nd during a training flight. The crash occurred at about 1,500 feet on the south side of Harbor Mountain. The four crew members involved in the crash were treated for minor injuries and released from Mount Edgecombe Medical Center the same day. The cause of the crash is being investigated by a team of Coast Guard members and civilian experts. They haven't given a timeline on how long the investigation will take. The, quote, very hazardous crash site remains closed by the U.S. Forest Service and is currently under video surveillance. This is Alaska Public Media.
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10: 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I'm Steve Inskeep in Washington, D.C.
11: And I'm A. Martinez in Culver City, California. NATO leaders are meeting in Ankara today. European allies are looking to show President Trump that they are making good on pledges from a year ago. They promise to shoulder more of the responsibility for their own defense. Terry Schultz explains it's a mission made more urgent by the fact that the United States is scaling back the military resources it is willing to commit to Europe's security.
12: As NATO leaders headed to their summit in Turkey, China test-fired a long-range ballistic missile and Russia intensified its constant pounding of Ukraine. But in Ankara, those issues will take a back seat to trying to prevent what many countries feel is a bigger threat to the alliance, the potential for abrupt U.S. disengagement. There's uncertainty about how things will play out with President Trump in Ankara, explains Armita Van Rij with the Center for European Reform think tank, which leaves less room to address more difficult issues that could prove divisive.
13: The ambition is to get through essentially 24 hours without any major public display of disagreement between the allies. And if that happens, then that will be considered a successful summit, which, given the external security environment and the threats that the Euro-Atlantic area faces, is an incredibly low bar.
12: To keep President Trump bullish on NATO for the short time he's on the ground, Secretary General Mark Rutte will attempt to counteract Trump's lingering anger at Europe's lack of enthusiasm for his war on Iran.
14: We are now creating an alliance which is sustainable, where the U.S. knows it is a fair deal.
12: Rutte's plan of action, continuing to praise Trump for getting NATO members to agree last year to spend 5% of their GDP on defense, and proving that they're spending this money now on making themselves more self-sufficient.
14: We are spending the same as they are, taking more responsibility for the conventional defense of Europe, a stronger Europe, stronger NATO.
12: The process is referred to as burden shifting, and there's been less coordination of it than Europeans would like. The U.S. informed allies in May that it would sharply curtail the military resources NATO can rely on in its plans for responding to a potential attack. And U.S. Defense Secretary Pete Hegseth warned last month that the U.S. had begun a six-month review of where it should maintain its troops and equipment in Europe. He said decisions would be determined in part by how much allies spend on defense and how they responded to U.S. expectations for help on Iran. Armita Van Rij says Europe must move faster than it has been to avoid dangerous security gaps.
13: Europe needs to quite seriously think about their way of war, how they're going to bring mass to a conflict, how they're going to use technology, how they're going to learn lessons from Ukraine in terms of developing really quick innovation cycles.
12: Perhaps about communication, too, suggests the George W. Bush Institute's Elizabeth Kennedy Trudeau, a former U.S. diplomat who spent years working at NATO. She says the alliance should be open about its differences.
15: Constructive disagreement produces better policy. Allies bring different regional perspectives. They bring different military capabilities and domestic political constraints. You know, testing assumptions through debate leads to stronger and more durable decisions.
12: That process has already produced the draft of the summit's final declaration, which has received tentative approval from all 32 countries and just awaits a green light from leaders. As low a bar as it may be, given that NATO was founded on this principle, Europeans will nonetheless be relieved to see Donald Trump agree to, quote, an ironclad commitment to our collective defense. For NPR News, I'm Terry Schultz in Brussels.
16: Now, the host of this NATO meeting, Turkey's President Erdogan, is a big personality who is hosting a big American personality. David Satterfield knows them both. He served as U.S. ambassador to Turkey under President Trump and also under President Biden. Ambassador, welcome.
17: Delighted to be with you.
16: What does Erdogan want out of this meeting?
17: What Erdogan wants is what Erdogan always wants, which is authenticity, legitimization, and a spotlight. And this summit and its setup will give him all three.
16: Would you help explain for people who don't follow this every day what Turkey's historic role in NATO has been? They're a longtime member, right?
17: They are indeed, and they are the second largest ground force in NATO. They are extraordinarily competent and have taken on many NATO missions, which other NATO states either have been unable or unwilling to do. That's sort of point one. Point two is Turkey's geography. It is in a critical place on the map, and it provides critical access and presence for NATO vis-a-vis Russia and other threats.
16: Has Turkey become a less comfortable fit for NATO as it has become a less democratic state in recent years?
17: Well, here you have a dilemma. Turkey is very much a comfortable military security alliance contributor fit, but it is not a full-blown democracy as it once was. It's best described as perhaps a competitive authoritarian state, where institutions of democracy still exist, but there has been critical weakening of political processes and above all the judicial process within Turkey. So that does make it uncomfortable.
16: When you say a weakening of the judicial process, you mean that Erdogan can have his opponents jailed, I think.
17: The judiciary in Turkey is a tool of the executive. It is not independent in any meaningful sense when it comes to political issues. And President Erdogan has shown greater confidence over the course of the past year in going beyond unleveling the playing field for democratic competition to actually shaping the character of the Turkish opposition in a way that makes it basically unable to compete with him.
16: What do you mean by that?
17: He has jailed the leading opposition candidate. He has jailed many of the municipality leaders, both in Istanbul and other major cities, who come from the opposition party, clearly in order to prepare for another electoral campaign, if he can get the constitution amended, which would permit him to run with support from these big cities. He's done something else as well, though. He has ousted the head of the opposition party on charges of a fraud in the internal party electoral system and installed the predecessor to that individual, who is not likely to pose a serious challenge to Erdogan.
16: So he's not only picking the leaders of his party, he's picking the opponent that he wants.
17: That is exactly right. Quite unprecedented in Turkey, but a sign of Erdogan's confidence that he can do it.
16: Do NATO allies just have to smile and be nice about this because it's an important ally?
17: Look, the NATO allies have to make a very difficult pragmatic decision here. Turkey is an invaluable, critical NATO security partner, both by position and by contribution. But its democratic processes are deeply weakened, deeply affected. There's got to be a balance struck. And very frankly, given the challenge from Putin, that balance is going to go on the side of the military security contributions and value of Turkey, rather than insisting upon democratic principles being restored.
16: Now, I would imagine a good deal of the conversation of the NATO allies is going to have to do with one country to the east of their host country, Iran.
17: Absolutely. Every attending state and the alliance as a whole is going to want to hear from the president what his plans are with respect to the Strait of Hormuz. Because what happens there, whether the strait truly reopens on the basis of the status quo ante February 28th, that means no tolls, no service charges, no collection of money, or on some other basis, is a critical concern to every single state there, as it is the United States.
16: Do you think that the European allies have confidence that the United States knows what it's doing at this point?
17: I do not believe the European states or NATO member states have any, quote, confidence, close quote, in any actions that might be taken by the United States at this point, particularly with respect to the Strait.
16: Do they have a better idea?
17: No, they don't. They will want to hear from the president what is he prepared to accept, if he in fact knows.
16: David Satterfield was the U.S. ambassador to Turkey under the first Trump administration and the Biden administration. Ambassador, thanks so much.
17: Thank you.
11: The State Department is issuing passports commemorating America's 250th birthday. The first page has a picture of President Trump. Americans can only get them in person at the passport office in Washington, D.C. You need an appointment, and they are only available for a limited time, as NPR's Michelle Kellerman reports.
18: John Hall has been on hold for hours to try to get inside the door of the Washington Passport Agency to apply for a passport with Trump's image in it.
19: And there's only, 30,000 of these going to be given out? It's a commemorative thing to have.
18: He drove all the way from Alabama in his bright red Hyundai.
19: I'm a big Trump supporter, as you can see on the back. It's got 47, my president.
18: And on the front of the car, it says MAGA Red. But while he desperately tries to get one of these passports, Kim Zaninovich walks out with one, depressed to see Trump's face on the first page.
20: It's an angry look. He's standing in front of the Declaration of Independence, which is something that he clearly doesn't stand for. You know, I think it's very interesting that here we are, the 250th anniversary of this country, and the grievances that were written against King George are the same grievances, for the most part, that could be written against him right now.

0: says she didn't have a choice to opt out. Ariel Barras says he did have a choice and opted in.
1: I know Trump's signature is on it, but, you know, it's still a special passport, 250. I came here for the fireworks. It was very nice. You know, why not? Celebrating 250 for the U.S.
2: Your call is important to us. All representatives are still busy.
3: Good to know the call's important. Yeah.
0: Alabama resident John Hall did finally get through to someone who gave him an appointment, but not until next week. Michelle Kellerman, NPR News, the State Department.

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0: This is Morning Edition from NPR News. I'm A. Martinez.
2: And I'm Steve Inskeep. The Trump administration has canceled all but a few teen pregnancy prevention grants. That funding went to public health departments, universities, and nonprofits to help teach young people and their caregivers how to reduce teen pregnancies. The Department of Health and Human Services wrote in termination notices that the grants were being canceled for, quote, normalizing sexual activity for minors. NPR's Selena Simmons-Duffin has more.
3: Paige Preston just turned 18. She lives in Tuba City, Arizona, part of the Navajo Nation. And earlier this year, she attended a workshop put on by Huajo Horizons from the Johns Hopkins Center for Indigenous Health. She says she learned about safe sex and good communication and birth control options beyond condoms.
4: Some of the stuff that I learned that were really meaningful to me was that there were types for women.
3: Like birth control pills and IUDs. Preston says she knows this information is important. Several of her peers got pregnant in high school. She was ready to help with another workshop later this summer, but it was canceled when the funding was cut.
4: I was kind of taken aback and just really shocked.
3: In fact, the Trump administration canceled 53 teen pregnancy prevention grants at the end of June, totaling $67 million. The Department of Health and Human Services did not respond to NPR's multiple requests for comment about the cancellations. President Trump's 2027 budget does call for eliminating the teen pregnancy prevention program because the grants have gone to groups that, quote, promote radical leftist ideology, unquote, and because, the document says, there's no evidence these programs have, quote, contributed to the historic decline in teen pregnancy, which is now at an all-time low, unquote. Trump also canceled all of these grants in his first term. Even with that history,
5: this really was a shock.
3: Ginger Mullaney is president and CEO of Healthy Futures of Texas. After President Trump issued several executive orders last year, including on gender ideology and, quote, radical and wasteful government DEI programs, Mullaney's team spent months reworking all of their materials to comply with those orders.
5: Those programs and curricula had all been rigorously adapted and reviewed by federal staff last year to be in compliance and were approved.
3: Then, seemingly out of nowhere, their $2 million a year grant was canceled.
5: I'm frustrated that these are lives that were being changed. There's generational impact and social and economic mobility for our communities using programs that are proven and demonstrated to be effective.
3: Nicholas Mark agrees that the evidence is robust. He's a sociologist at the University of Wisconsin-Madison. He says the grants were created to apply the educational methods that were proven effective through randomized controlled studies.
6: The whole, like, basis of the program was in effective, rigorously evaluated programs.
3: As for the reason the agency gave for terminating the grants, quote, normalizing sexual activity for minors.

0: gamers, Mark calls that framework bizarre.
1: In just like a world where teens have smartphones, I mean, teens are surrounded by sex, and it seems silly to think that having a source of verifiable, trusted information on safe sex would be worse than the information environment that people are already steeped in.
0: Paige Preston, the 18-year-old in Arizona, says that the workshop she participated in was way better than trying to read something online or go to a regular health class.
2: When you participate and you learn from people like you, like in indigenous communities, that means a lot more because it's showing you that someone like you is so knowledgeable about a subject and they're really passionate about that.
0: She says that makes you want to listen more. Selena Simmons-Duffin, NPR News.
3: More people are turning to goats to remove invasive plant species from their backyards. This trend makes an impact in the American South, where kudzu vines have been a nuisance for more than 100 years. From WUOT and the Appalachia Mid-South Newsroom, Jackie Sieber reports.
4: On a wooded hillside just outside Knoxville, an army of more than 30 goats chew on kudzu, using their horns and hooves to pull it off of trees and shrubs.
5: Chewbacca chill.
4: Dustin Hess is the owner and operator of Goat Grazers.
5: It's a bunch of different goats, like Gilbert right here is a Nigerian dwarf goat. Hades is a Kiko goat. Yin is a La Mancha.
4: When they aren't butting heads, these goats take this job seriously. With their combined efforts, they help restore natural habitats that were taken over by kudzu.
5: They're environmentally friendly. They're effective on tough terrain. So you couldn't get a machine up here even if you tried, right? I can throw goats up here and they can clear out this whole area.
4: Kudzu is an invasive plant from Asia that thrives in the humidity of the South. Unchecked, it creates thick green blankets over trees and shrubs that suffocate what's below. Goat grazing services can be more effective in taking out kudzu than herbicides and machinery.
6: We often say that they are their own best billboard.
4: Aaron Steele is the founder of Goats on the Go, a network of more than 70 affiliates nationwide.
6: Because it's hard to ignore goats out of context, you know, at a public park, on a golf course, at a school.
4: And he says they're not just good to fight kudzu in the South.
6: We're also seeing a tremendous amount of growth in the more arid West, where goats are primarily used to remove the vegetative fuel that could serve as fuel for a wildfire.
4: In a Knoxville backyard, Jake Ramsey points to a section of grass that was once covered in kudzu.
7: So you can see that we've knocked it back quite a bit.
8: Yeah. Wow. Okay. That's a lot.
7: Mm-hmm.
4: He's the owner of Knox Goats, which has been renting goats since 2018.
7: Before, when I first started, we were happy to get a kudzu job. You know, it's like people didn't really believe the process. But now, I mean, people are starting to see it.
4: So, if you come across some goats mingling about, they may be helping free native plants from the invasive kudzu, one hoof at a time. For NPR News, I'm Jackie Sieber in Knoxville.
3: This afternoon, in All Things Considered, a federal agency that helps farmers protect soil and water lost nearly a quarter of its workforce last year. The Natural Resources Conservation Service has been around since the Dust Bowl era of the 1930s. So how are staff cuts affecting America's farmers? 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
10: 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Let's take a quick look at the area forecast. Currently in Dillingham, showing 51 degrees, winds out of the south at 5 miles per hour. Today, scattered showers mainly after 4 p.m., patchy fog before 10 a.m., then patchy fog after 1 p.m., otherwise increasing clouds with a high near 58, south winds 5 to 10. Tonight, showers likely mainly after 1 a.m., cloudy with a low around 45, south winds 10 to 15. Wednesday, showers likely mainly before 10 a.m., mostly cloudy with a high near 58, west winds around 5. For all of our friends listening on KNSA in Unalakleet, you're currently showing 53 degrees, winds out of the east 6 miles per hour. Today, A slight chance of showers between 10 a.m. and 1 p.m., then a chance of showers and thunderstorms after 1 p.m. Partly sunny with a high near 65. Southeast winds 5 to 10 becoming northwest in the afternoon. Tonight, a chance of showers and thunderstorms, mostly cloudy with a low around 53. North winds 5 to 10 becoming south after midnight. Wednesday, a chance of showers, mostly cloudy with a high near 63. Southwest winds 5 to 10. For all you traveling in Anchorage today, they're currently showing 56 degrees. Wind speed is calm. Today, mostly sunny with a high near 69. Light south winds becoming southeast 5 to 10 in the morning. Winds could gust as high as 20. Tonight, showers likely, mainly after 4 a.m. Increasing clouds with a low around 55. Southeast winds 15 to 20 with gusts as high as 25. Wednesday, showers likely, mainly before 10 a.m. Mostly cloudy with a high near 64. East winds around 5 becoming calm. Looking at the tides for Nisshagak Bay at Clark's Point, high tide coming up at 8:57 this morning at 18.85 feet. That low tide's rolling back out at 4:02 this afternoon at 3.04 feet. For the Naknek River, high tide's going to occur at 9:11 this morning at 18.52 feet. Low tide's rolling out at 4:33 this afternoon at 1.89 feet. The Igigik River entrance, low tide's going to occur at 2:50 this afternoon at 1.76 feet. High tide's rolling back in at 8:37 this evening at 12.81 feet. Jumping on over to the marine forecast, Bristol Bay. Today, southeast winds 15 knots, seas 2 feet, patchy fog. Tonight, southwest winds 15 knots, seas 4 feet, rain showers. Wednesday, south winds 15 knots becoming west in the afternoon, seas 5 feet. For Port Hyde to Cape Chichagof, today, southeast winds 20 knots, seas 2 feet, patchy fog, rain showers. Tonight, southwest winds 15 knots, seas 2 feet, rain showers. Wednesday, southwest winds 15 knots, seas 4 feet, rain showers. For Cape Chichagof to Cape Pierce, today, southeast winds 10 knots, seas 2 feet, patchy fog. Tonight, south winds 15 knots, seas 2 feet, rain showers. Wednesday, west winds 10 knots, increasing to 15 knots in the afternoon, seas 3 feet. That's a quick look at the area forecast. We're going to go ahead and jump into the music right after this.
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when you want to sound dense, Meatloaf there, and I'd do anything for love here on KNSA here on this Tuesday morning. Hope you folks are enjoying your day. Thanks for tuning in here on the 7th day of July. Two tender vessels leaving port this morning. One's heading up north. You know, there's going to be a 24-hour commercial opener starting this evening for sub-districts 2, 3, and 4. That's Golub and Elam and Norton Bay. So good luck to the fishermen up that way. And we don't have 8 o'clock conditions. There's something wrong with the page that has them from the National Weather Service. Nothing is coming through at this hour. So wait, well, nothing's coming through at this hour. So we'll see how it goes. If they have any more problems, maybe give Fairbanks a call there. But anyway, satellite loop is showing pretty much a cloud-free state. There's a couple fronts that are kind of making their way through it. There's one in southwest Alaska extending from the lower lower Yukon area through Nunavak Island, Kuskokwim Bay, and down towards the western part of Alaska Peninsula this morning, kind of skirting along the coastal area down that way. There's another low-pressure center down in the Gulf of Alaska that's fairly stationary. That's affecting the eastern Gulf Coast this morning with an offshore flow between those two fronts there in southwest Alaska and the eastern Gulf Coast this morning. Scattered clouds throughout the interior. Most of the interior this morning is cloud-free at this time there. And there's some scattered clouds here and there. Clouds that we're getting here locally this morning are making their way from the south-southeast this morning. Rain falling this morning is right along the Gulf Coast and scattered showers through southwest Alaska with that Nunavak Island south this morning. And some rain looks like Sitka might be getting some of it here, right, if not right now or if not later there. But those are the main areas this morning with a little bit of rain falling east of the Kenai Peninsula. All right. Let's take a look at the weather forecast for Eastern Norton Sound and Lauderdale Hills. Updated at 4:47 this morning here on this Tuesday. For today, partly sunny, a slight chance of showers in the morning and a chance of thunderstorms in the afternoon. Highs in the lower 60s to lower 70s, north winds to 10. Tonight, mostly cloudy, a chance of thunderstorms in the evening and a chance of showers after midnight. Lows in the lower to mid 50s, north winds to 10, becoming south after midnight. Wednesday, mostly cloudy with a chance of showers and slight chance of thunderstorms. Highs in the lower 60s to lower 70s. Southwest winds 5 to 15. Wednesday night, mostly cloudy, a chance of thunderstorms in the evening and a chance of showers after midnight. Lows in the upper 40s to lower 50s. Southwest winds 15 to 25 for Wednesday night. For Thursday, mostly cloudy with a chance of showers. Highs in the upper 50s to lower 60s. Southwest winds 15 to 25, and that's how let's see, go look at the winds here. Today, north winds to 10. Tonight, north winds to 10, becoming south after midnight. And for Wednesday, southwest winds 5 to 15 by Wednesday night, picking up to 15 to 25. So, have a little breeze there by tomorrow evening. All right. Well, we don't have the 9 o'clock condition, so let's take a look at the marine forecast instead of the tides. Marine forecast right now. And they did a 3:46 this morning. And this is zone area forecast for Cape Jins to Moses Point out to 15 nautical miles. For today, south winds 5 knots, becoming north seas 2 feet. Tonight, north winds 10 knots, seas 2 feet. For Wednesday, southwest winds 10 knots, seas 2 feet. Wednesday night, southwest winds 20 knots, seas 4 feet. And for Thursday, southwest winds 20 knots, seas 4 feet. And coming off a high tide this morning at 7:30 at 2.86 feet. The next low tide this evening right around 11 p.m. at 0.7. And Wednesday's high tide will be at 7:10 a.m. at 3.2 feet. So we've got progressively higher tides through Thursday. Thursday's high tide will be at 7:17 a.m. at 3.6 feet. All right, time now is about 12 minutes after the hour. We'll see if they're going to post the 9 o'clock conditions. May have to give Fairbanks a call and see what's up with their website page there for the current
9 o'clock conditions, but thanks for tuning in this morning. And we'll get back to more music here. This is Michael Jackson and The Way You Make Me Feel.

That's Michael Jackson there, and the way you make me feel here on KNSA. Well, the National Weather Service has their current conditions page fixed there, so let's take a look at what's happening around the state. Barrow is clear, 57 degrees. Winds are from the east at 10. Gamble, cloudy, 40 degrees. Southwest winds at 10. Clouds to be clear, 58 degrees. Northwest winds at 5. Nome is clear, 38 degrees. Winds are from the north at 3. Point Hope fog, 39. South winds at 14. Visibility is down to a quarter mile. Sabunga, cloudy, 39 degrees. Winds are from the northwest at 6. Chishmab clear at 48 degrees and calm here at Geno Peak, cloudy 53, east winds at 5. Galvin clear 52, northwest winds at 4. Koyuk rain 55, north winds at 3. White Mountain is clear, 49 degrees, north winds at 3. Shaktalit clear 57 degrees, southeast winds at 3. St. Michael's not reporting. Norvik haze 61 degrees, the winds are from the west at 3, 6 miles there. And down in Dillingham, they have clear skies, 51 degrees, south winds at 4. King Salmon clear, 56 degrees, variable winds at 4. Togiak cloudy, 48, with north winds at 7. Aniak clear, 52 degrees, southeast winds at 5. Bethel fog, 53 degrees, south winds at 7. Visibility is down at 0 this hour. Cape Romanzoff, mostly clear, 57 degrees, northeast winds at 15. And on the Yukon, St. Mary's clear, 44, northeast winds at 6, and Mountainville is clear at 52, north winds at 8. And for the interior this morning, Fairbanks, mostly cloudy, 61 degrees and calm. Galena, partly cloudy, 58, west winds at 3. Caltech, mostly clear, 62 and calm. McGrath clear 54 and calm. Nenana clear 61. Variable winds at 3. Tanana mostly cloudy 62 and calm. And Ruby mostly clear 62 and calm. Down in Anchorage this morning, mostly cloudy 60 degrees. The winds are from the southeast at 7. Palmer clear 54 and calm. And Soldotna clear 56 degrees and calm. Juneau has rain, 51 degrees, east winds at 9, and Sitka, cloudy at 52, variable winds at 3. And back here at Unalakleet, cloudy skies, 53 degrees, winds are from the east at 5, and visibility is at 10 miles this morning. So kind of cool at noon this morning at 38 degrees with clear skies, north winds at 3 this morning. All right, Mick Jagger and David Bowie and Dancing in the Street.

Jagger, David Bowie, and Dancing in the Streets here on KNSA. Well, first commercial opener will be going on this evening in Northern Norton Sound. This is for sub-districts 2, 3, and 4. That's the Galvin, Elam, and Norton Bay sub-districts. I just seen one tender leaving port here right around just before the 9 o'clock hour as it heads up to Northern Norton Sound. Well, 24-hour opener will be happening for these three sub-districts there. It'll be going on from 6 p.m. Tuesday, July 7th, until 6 p.m. Wednesday, July 8th, sir. And it'll be interesting to see. You know, the fish are already coming in. People have been cutting pinks and processing. And sounds like ADFNG is going to be checking out what the numbers will be coming in after this 24-hour period there. But anyway, if you have any questions about this 24-hour opener, you can give Noam a call at 907-443-5167. That's either Kevin Clark or Luke Hensley there. And a 24-hour opener for Gullivan, Elam, and Norton Bay starting at 6 p.m. this evening. So it's always interesting to find out how it is in Northern Norton Sound there. Permit holders are reminded to ensure they have a market for the catch when tenders heading up that way, it appears to be. And the commercial fishing period does not affect current subsistence fisheries schedules, restrictions, or closures. Commercial fishermen are reminded that in sub-districts 2 through 6, that once a fisherman begins commercial fishing, they may not subsistence fish for salmon during the closed periods between commercial openings for the rest of the commercial season. Any subsistence fisherman that attends to commercial fish must have their nets out and removed prior to 6 p.m. commercial fishing period Tuesday. And coming from ADFNG. Here's Pat Benatar and Love is a Battlefield.

Good morning, North Sound. That's Mac Davis there, and baby, don't get hooked on me here on KNSA. Well, summer school has begun here at Geno Peak. It's being held at the third grade classroom, and you can enter through the elementary entrance there in the middle, I believe, middle wing there. Anyway, each week throughout the month of July, it'll be running Monday through Thursday of each week for the whole month of July here. And here we go. First week is Monday, running from July 6th through the 9th there. It'll be reading and writing focus. There'll be daily art and STEM activities running from 9 a.m. to 1 p.m. for students entering grades 3 and 4, and from 11 a.m. until 1 p.m. for students entering grades 1 and 2. Lunch will not be provided, snacks will, and this will be going on with Nick and Brittany, going on with summer school there. So Monday through Thursday each week of this, each week for the month of July there. All right. We'll continue off my music here on KNSA. Neil Diamond, Barbara Streisand, and You Don't Bring Me Flowers.

Courtney there at Maybe I'm Amazed here on KNSA. Norton South Health Corporation is hiring personal care attendants and must be at least 18 years of age, have a diploma or GED, and be able to pass a background check and drug screen. Part-time, full-time, and relief positions are available. 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And for more information, you can call 907-443-9603. Here's Peter Frampton and Baby, I Loved Your Way.

That was Dan Fogelberg and Longer here on KNSA. Caleb Scholars Program application period is open through July 15th. And about the Caleb Scholars Program, the Caleb Scholars Program is a collegiate fellowship for Inuit students committed to protecting our lands, subsistent ways of life, and Arctic communities. Scholars carry forward Caleb Pangawi's legacy by honoring ancestral knowledge and supporting the future of our people and environment. Eligibility requirements include Alaska Inuit, tribally enrolled or direct descendants from Norton Sound, Northwest Arctic, or Arctic Slope regions. Be enrolled full-time or part-time in an accredited college or university. 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And also tutoring, if you need a tutor, they are available over at the school, and they'll be going on through August 6th. This is for elementary children, K through 5, kindergarten through 5th grade. They can receive tutoring in English, reading, and literacy comprehension. And tutoring services are provided at no cost. And this program right here is brought to you with support from the Caleb Scholars Program. So that is going on over at the school too throughout August there. All right. We'll continue out with more music here on KNSA. Here are the Wallflowers and One Headlight.

That's the Wallflowers there with One Headlight here on Kansas City. We're approaching 10 o'clock. It's about 7 minutes before the hour. Here's Train and Drops of Jupiter.

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0: And up next we have a song by John Fogerty and Someday Never Comes.

Sound, John Fogerty there, and Rocking All Over the World here on KNSA. Well, let's take a look at the satellite loop this morning. We don't have the 10 o'clock conditions at this time, but there are a few fronts, or, well, two fronts that are kind of making their way through the state right now. One is in southwest Alaska. It extends all the way from the lower Yukon area down through the coastal areas and all the way down towards the Alaska Peninsula this morning. They're kind of making its way just on shore down that way. And down in the Gulf of Alaska, there's a low pressure center off of the Panhandle this morning, bringing some clouds throughout the eastern Gulf Coast there. And over mainland Alaska, there's some clouds making their way through the state. Partly cloudy skies there, but much of the state this morning is fairly clear, has fairly clear skies. Clouds that we're getting here locally are making their way from the south-southeast this morning. Most of the rain falling this morning is along the eastern Gulf Coast there, along right outside the Panhandle and east of the Kenai Peninsula. There's also some scattered showers down south in southwest Alaska. Looks to be like near Cooper Bay, Scammon Bear area south this morning there, and right near Nunavak Island too. Weather forecast for eastern Norton Sound and Lauder Hills updated at 4:47 this morning here on this Tuesday. For today, partly sunny and slight chance of showers in the morning, then chance of thunderstorms in the afternoon. Highs in the lower 60s to the lower 70s, north winds to 10. For tonight, mostly cloudy, a chance of thunderstorms in the evening and chance of showers after midnight. Lows in the lower to mid 50s, north winds to 10, becoming south after midnight. Wednesday, mostly cloudy with a chance of showers and a slight chance of thunderstorms. Highs in the lower 60s to the lower 70s, southwest winds 5 to 15. Wednesday night, mostly cloudy, a chance of thunderstorms in the evening with a chance of showers after midnight. Lows in the upper 40s to lower 50s, southwest winds 15 to 25. And for Thursday, mostly cloudy with a chance of showers, highs in the upper 50s to lower 60s, southwest winds 15 to 25. So winds are eventually going to be picking up starting by Wednesday and into Wednesday night, according to the National Weather Service. And let's take a look and see if they have posted the 9 o'clock conditions. They haven't. Zone area forecast for Cape Stevens and Woods Point out to 15 nautical miles. For today, south winds 5 knots, becoming north seas 2 feet. Tonight, north winds 10 knots, seas 2 feet. Wednesday, southwest winds 10 knots, seas 2 feet. And Wednesday night, southwest winds 20 knots, seas 4 feet. And for Thursday, southwest winds 20 knots, seas 4 feet. Tides going down, low tide this evening, right around 11 p.m. at 0.7, and the high tide for Wednesday will be at 7:10 a.m. at 3.2 feet. Time now is about 12 minutes after the hour, and we'll take one more check and see if they have posted the 10 o'clock conditions, and they haven't yet. All right, let's take a look at summer school. Summer school's going on right now. It's going to be going on for the month of July. Each week, it'll be Monday, Tuesday, Wednesday, and Thursday. Throughout the month of July, it'll be reading and writing focused, daily art and STEM activities from 9 a.m. till 1. It'll be for students entering grades 3 and 4. From 11 a.m. until 1 p.m., it'll be for students entering grades 1 and 2. Lunch will not be provided, snacks will, and summer school is going at the third grade classroom. Entrance is through the elementary entrance there. Nick and Brittany will be doing summer school, so each week, Monday through Thursday for the month of July. All right, here's Elton John and Benny on the Jets.

Both Sides Now. That song was released back in April of 1969. All right, let's take a look at the 10 o'clock conditions around the state. Barrow has clear skies. Temperature is at 59 degrees. The winds are from the east at 12. Gamble is cloudy, 40 degrees. Southwest winds at 10. Godspeed clear, 57 degrees. West winds at 5. Nome clear, 45 and calm this morning. Point Hope fog, 39 degrees. South winds at 17. Visibility is down to a quarter mile. Sobunga cloudy, 39 degrees. Northwest winds at 6. Shishmaref clear, 48 and calm. Here at Jinoki, cloudy 53, east winds at 5, Gullivan clear 52, northwest winds at 4, Koyuk rain 55, north winds at 3, White Mountain clear 49 degrees, north winds at 3, St. Michael still not reporting, Chartilly clear at 57 degrees, and the winds are from the southeast at 3, Norvik haze 61 degrees, west winds at 3, visibility is at 6 miles. Down in Dillingham this morning, they have clear skies, 54 degrees, south winds at 3. King Salmon clear, 60 degrees, east winds at 5. Togiak cloudy, 48, with north winds at 7. Aniak clear, 52, southeast winds at 5. Bethel fog, 55, southeast winds at 8. Visibility is at a quarter mile this morning. Cape Romanzoff, mostly cloudy, 55, northeast winds at 19. And on the Yukon, St. Mary's clear 44 degrees, northeast winds at 6, and Mountain Village clear 52, north winds at 8. For the interior, Fairbanks has mostly cloudy skies, 65 degrees and calm this morning. Galena's clear at 61 degrees and calm. Caltech clear at 65 and calm. McGrath has clear skies, 54 degrees and calm this morning. Nenana clear at 61. Tanana mostly cloudy, 66. And Ruby mostly clear at 72 degrees, or not 72, but 62 degrees this morning. Down in Anchorage, mostly cloudy, 61 degrees, south winds at 9, gusting to 16. Palmer, clear, 54 and calm. And Soldotna, clear at 56 degrees and calm this morning. Juneau has rain, 51 degrees, east winds at 10. And Sitka, cloudy, 54 degrees, east winds at 12. And back here at Chinook, we have cloudy skies, temperatures at 53 degrees, east winds at 5, and visibility is at 10 miles this morning. So, beautiful morning. Paul C. Johnson is just leaving port right now, so have a safe journey wherever you're going there. And the first opener of the season is going on right now. Not going on, but will be opening tonight as a commercial opener. This is from ADF&G. And this is for sub-districts 2, 3, and 4. That's a Gullivan, Elam, and Norton Bay sub-districts. There'll be a 24-hour opener. And it'll be going on from 6 p.m. Tuesday, July 7th, until 6 p.m. Wednesday, July 8th. And This is coming from ADF&G in Nome. So they're going to do a test there. We know there's fish out there, so they want to see what numbers will be coming in there. But that's a 24-hour for Northern Norton Sound. And it'll be going on this evening. So it's always curiosity for me to see how it is. You know, people have been cutting fish, processing pinks here, doing some seining. You know, they're coming around there. And busy time of year. All right. 25 minutes after the hour as Paul C. Johnson is leaving port this morning. All right. Here are the Bee Gees and Nights on Broadway.

0: Bruce Springsteen there and Soul Days here on Kansas City. Thanks for tuning in this morning. Well, it's about 10:34 and time to take a look at the birthday calendar for today. And today is Tuesday, the 7th day of July. We have four birthdays on this date. And the first is in memory of Frank Degnan, also in memory of Francis Soxie Sr. And Mildred Oyumik has a birthday, along with Mitchell Ivanov II. Happy birthday to all. And to those folks that are tuned in, happy birthday to you. And also, happy anniversary to the folks that have anniversaries also. Thanks for tuning in this morning. Here's an announcement from ADFNG in Nome.
1: This is the Alaska Department of Fish and Game in Nome with an informational update for Norton Sound and Port Clarence. In the Port Clarence District, Port Clarence waters, including the Pilgrim River, remains open to net fishing 24 hours a day, 7 days a week. As of July 3rd, 2,953 sockeye salmon have passed through the Pilgrim River weir, and the season projection is for a salmon abundance greater than the escapement goal threshold of 6,400 fish. The department is waiving per household annual harvest limits to provide additional subsistence fishing opportunity on surplus sockeye salmon. Effective 12:01 p.m. Saturday, July 4, annual per household harvest limits for sockeye salmon will be waived. The annual per household limit for king salmon in the Pilgrim River remains 3 fish. A subsistence permit is required to retain salmon caught while subsistence fishing in the Port Clarence District, including Pilgrim River, and the Nome, Gullivan, and Elam subdistricts. In the Nome subdistrict, the subsistence fishing schedule went into effect June 15. Marine waters east of Cape Nome are open 7 days a week. Marine waters west of Cape Nome and all freshwaters of the Nome subdistrict are open to gillnet fishing from 6 p.m. on Wednesday until 6 p.m. on Mondays each week. Obtaining subsistence permits and reporting harvest is available online and can be found by going to adfg.alaska.gov. For any fisheries questions or for assistance obtaining a subsistence salmon permit, please call Fish and Game in Nome at 907-443-5167. This has been an informational update from the Alaska Department of Fish and Game in Nome.
0: All right, and also the first commercial opener for Norton Sound will be happening today in the northern Norton Sound. This is for subdistricts 2, 3, and 4. That's the Gullivan, that's the Elam, and the Norton Bay subdistricts. That'll be open for 24 hours from 6 p.m. Tuesday until 6 p.m. Wednesday. So once again, 24-hour opener for Gullivan, Elam, and Norton Bay. And it'll be open from 6 p.m. Tuesday, July 7th, until 6 p.m. Wednesday, July 8th. So good luck to the fishermen there. And if you'd like to get updates from NSSP, you can text NSSP to 888-514-1290. And there you'll get on your phone there. And updates that will include fishery opening information, tender vessel announcements, plant and bind station announcements, and other fishery-related information. So text NSSP to 888-514-1290 if you'd like to receive these text messages from NSSP. And you know that beach seining is open right now. They open it on July 1st for subdistricts 5 and 6 there. So they say any king salmon caught must be returned to the river, but beach seining is open. I know people have gone already there, so if you see some racks filling up there, fish racks filling up. Summer school is going on right now. It'll be going on Monday through Thursday of each week this month for the month of July. It'll be reading and writing focused daily art and STEM activities from 9 a.m. until 1. It'll be for students entering grades 3 and 4, 11 a.m. till 1 p.m. It'll be for students entering grades 1 and 2. Lunch will not be provided. Snacks will. And summer school is at the third grade classroom and must use the elementary entrance. That is going on at this time. So, all right, we'll continue on with more music here on KNSA.
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0: And up next, we have a song by Cyndi Lauper and Girls Just Want to Have Fun.

was the Electric Light Orchestra, ELO, and Telephone Line here on KNSS, or Winding Down. And up next we have a song by Barry Manilow. The song is called Mandy. You know, in the younger days, I wasn't really a Barry Manilow fan, but there was one person that I knew who really liked him. So, but anyway, I think about him once in a while when I'm playing Barry Manilow. But anyway, here's Barry Manilow, a song called Mandy.

Robert Gregory and Knuckling Wingall here on Kansas City. This has been Jared here with you this morning here on this Tuesday, this 7th day of July. Thanks for tuning in this morning. And Gary will be with you here shortly, taking you to the 2 o'clock hour. I'll be signing off this morning with Led Zeppelin and Kashmir. Have a good day and be safe out there.

Clinker Burner Sound, and that was John Fogerty live with Who Will Stop the Rain. It's a gear to get your mouth on 2 o'clock this afternoon. Thanks for tuning in. Let's take a look at the current conditions here in Euclid, updated by National Weather Service for 11 a.m. hour. Fair, 58 degrees. The winds are calm. Visibility remains at 10 miles today. Partly sunny. A slight chance of showers this morning. Then a chance of thunderstorms in the afternoon. Highs in the lower 60s to lower 70s. North winds to 10 miles an hour for tonight. Mostly cloudy. A chance of thunderstorms in the evening. Then a chance of showers after midnight. Lows in the lower to mid to 50s. North winds at 10, becoming south after midnight. And let's take a look at regional weather roundup, updated by National Weather Service as well for 11 a.m. hour. Nome clear, 50 degrees. The winds were calm. Gullivan and Koyuk remain are not available. So is St. Michael, White Mountain, and Shaktulik. There's plenty not available at the moment. This morning, Kelteg clear, 65 degrees, and the winds were calm down there in Anchorage, mostly cloudy, 63 degrees, bearable winds at 5. Take a look at the tide tables for today. We'll have a low tide tonight at 10:57 p.m. of 0.77 feet. And let's take a look at the marine weather forecast for today and then tomorrow. For today, zone area forecast for Cape Stevens and Moses Point out to 15 nautical miles. Today, south winds at 5 knots, becoming north, seas at 2 feet for tonight. North winds at 10 knots, seas at 2 feet tomorrow, Wednesday. Southwest winds at 10 knots, seas at 2 feet tomorrow night, Wednesday night. Southwest winds at 20 knots, seas at 4 feet. Up next to me, George Ezra with Budapest.

0: 3, 2. This is the Alaska Department of Fish and Game in Nome with an informational update for Norton Sound and Port Clarence. In the Port Clarence District, Port Clarence waters, including the Pilgrim River, remains open to net fishing 24 hours a day, 7 days a week. As of July 3, 2,953 sockeye salmon have passed through the Pilgrim River weir, and the season projection is for a salmon abundance greater than the escapement goal threshold of 6,400 fish. The department is waiving per household annual harvest limits to provide additional subsistence fishing opportunity on surplus sockeye salmon. Effective 12:01 p.m. Saturday, July 4, annual per household harvest limits for sockeye salmon will be waived. The annual per household limit for king salmon in the Pilgrim River remains 3 fish. A subsistence permit is required to retain salmon caught while subsistence fishing in the Port Clarence District, including Pilgrim River, and the Nome, Gullivan, and Elam subdistricts. In the Nome subdistrict, the subsistence fishing schedule went into effect June 15. Marine waters east of Cape Nome are open 7 days a week. Marine waters west of Cape Nome and all freshwaters of the Nome subdistrict are open to gillnet fishing from 6 p.m. on Wednesday until 6 p.m. on Mondays each week. Obtaining subsistence permits and reporting harvest is available online and can be found by going to adfg.alaska.gov. For any fisheries questions or for assistance obtaining a subsistence salmon permit, please call Fish and Game in Nome at 907-443-5167. This has been an informational update from the Alaska Department of Fish and Game in Nome.
1: Well, there you have it, folks, and also come Alaska Department Fish and Game. Commercial fishing open in Norton Sound Subdistricts 2 through 4. Going to be targeting chum salmon with gillnet mesh size restricted to 6 inches or smaller. And it's a 24-hour opener for Subdistricts 2 through 4, which is Gullivan, Elam, and Norton Bay. Open tonight, 6 p.m. Tuesday, July 7th until 6 p.m. Wednesday, July 8th. And once again, it's for Gullivan, Elam, and a Norton Bay 24-hour opener starting tonight, Tuesday to Wednesday, 6 to 6 on both nights. And also come from Alaska Fishing Game Subsistence Salmon Fishing Open in Subdistricts 5 and 6. Effective 12:01 Wednesday, July 1st, Subdistricts 5 and 6 will open a beach standing gear restricted to 50 fathoms in length, 100 meshes in depth, and mesh size 3.5 inches or less. In all fresh waters with non-retention of kings, any king salmon caught while beach salmon must be immediately returned to the water unharmed. For any questions regarding these advisory announcements, you can contact Fish and Game in Nome at 907-

443-5167 or 1-800-560-2271. All right, well, there you have it. Up next will be Dave Matthews Band with Crash Into Me.

And there's Daniel Potter with Bad Day. Let's take a look at a few announcements here. Come from Euclid Schools. And for summer school began yesterday, week 1, July 6th through July 9th, week 2, July 13th through July 16th, week 3, July 20th through July 23rd, and week 4, July 27th through July 30th. In the third grade classroom is a location. The teachers are Mr. Nick and Mrs. Brittany. Reading, writing focused, daily art and STEM activities, 9 a.m. to 1 p.m. for students entering grades 3rd and 4th, and 11 a.m. to 1 p.m. for students entering grades 1st and 2nd. Lunch will not be provided, but snacky dues will. And also come from Euclid Schools, tutoring began. It's available June 29th through August 6th at Euclid School. Tutoring services are provided at no cost. Elementary children, kindergarten through 5th grade, can receive tutoring, English reading, and literacy comprehension. All right, making his KNSA debut is my buddy from across the pond, Mr. El Yoni, with his song called Loquita, meaning a little crazy one. Here's El Yoni.

as my good buddy El Yoni with his future KNSA debut of his song called Loquita. In other words, a little crazy one. I think it's 10 hours ahead of where he's at, so I'll let him know later on tonight that I played his first song that's on all digital platforms at the moment, his song called Loquita. All right, let's take a look at a few more announcements here. Come from the Caleb Scholars Program. Applications are still open. Due date is July 15th, so 8 days away. About the program, the Caleb Scholars Program is a collegiate fellowship for Nupak students committed to protecting our land, subsistence ways of life, and Arctic communities. Scholars carry forward Caleb Pungawi's legacy by honoring ancestral knowledge and supporting the future of our people and environment. Eligibility requirements: Alaska Inupiaq tribal enrolled or direct descendants from Norton Sound, Northwest Arctic or Arctic Slope regions. 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So while we're on that, I'm going to be Santana featuring Maná with Corazón Espinado. In other words, a thorny heart. Or your heart full of thorns.

0: grandfather.
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And that was my good buddy Van Eaglebear with his song called Thunder Chief. That one just came out this weekend there. Up next is going to be Bruce Springsteen, Working on a Dream.

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And let's do a few months. 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Updates will include fishery open information, tender vessel announcements, plant and mine, station announcements, as well as other fishery-related information. So once again, you can text 188-514-129, text NSSP to 188-514-1290 for their updates through text to messages. And a reminder for the openings tonight, starting at 6 p.m. for subdistricts 2, 3, and 4, Gulliman, Elam, and Norton Bay Subdistrict, Tuesday, July 7th, 6 p.m. to 9 until 6 p.m., Wednesday, July 8th. And all commercial fishing periods are directed to target chum salmon with gill net mesh size restricted to 6 inches or smaller. And if you have any questions, you can always call me at 1-907-443-5167 there for more information from Alaska Department and Fish and Game. And let's take a look at the weather here as well, and the current conditions here in Euclid, updated by National Weather Service for the 12 p.m. hour. Fair, 59 degrees, variable winds at 3, visibility remains at 10 miles, and for today, a chance of thunderstorms this afternoon. Highs in the lower 60s to lower 70s, north winds to 10 for tonight. Mostly cloudy, a chance of thunderstorms in the evening, a chance of showers. After midnight, lows in the lower to mid 50s, north winds to 10, becoming south after midnight. Take a look at the regional weather roundup, updated by National Weather Service as well for the 12 p.m. hour. Known clear, 54 degrees, winds out of the southwest at 6, Gulfin mostly cloudy, 58 degrees, winds out northwest at 4, Koyuk mostly cloudy, 64 degrees, winds out of the southeast at 4, St. Michael remains not available. White Mountain cloudy, 60 degrees, and the winds were calm. And Shaktula clear, 61 degrees, winds out of southwest at 4. Northern Kelty clear, 70 degrees, 70, and the winds are calm. And down there in Anchorage, partly cloudy, 66 degrees, winds out of south at 10, gusting to 17. Take a look at marine weather forecast as well. Zone area forecast for Cape Stevens to Moses Point out to 15 nautical miles for today and then tomorrow. For today, south winds at 5 knots, becoming north, seas at 2 feet. For tonight, north winds at 10 knots, seas at 2 feet. For Wednesday, southwest winds at 10 knots, seas at 2 feet. Tomorrow night, Wednesday night, southwest winds at 20 knots, seas at 4 feet. And once again, for the last part of fishing game, that actually the phone number is 907-443-5167 or the toll-free 1-800-560-2271. All right, up next will be Craig Ginn with Walk With Me.

weekend as my man Donnie Lee with Anyone Else. And for the 12 p.m. hour here, nuclear roughly 17 minutes ago, fair 59 degrees. Variable winds at 3, visibilities at 10 miles for the 12 p.m. hour. I'm next to be Natalie Merchant with Wonder.

I knew that was going to be a slow song. That was Avril Lavigne with When You're Gone. And for today, partly sunny, a chance of thunderstorms this afternoon, highs in lower 60s to lower 70s for here in Euclid, Eastern Arnold Sound, a lot of hills. North winds to 10 for tonight, mostly cloudy, a chance of thunderstorms this evening, and a chance of showers after midnight. Lows in the lower to mid 50s, north winds to

And that was for my little buddy Strider. That was Strider Ray. And that was Eric Carmen with Hungry Eyes. Did his ears perk up, friend? Let's take a look at a few announcements here coming from UNC Garage. Empty propane tanks. Please return to the back of the garage. If you don't have transportation, you can call them up and they will pick up the empty propane tanks. From the safety clean, a reminder, do not flush wipes despite being labeled flushable wipes, including baby makeup and cleaning wipes. Do not break down like toilet paper. They clog home pipes and cause sewer backups. Dispose of all wipes in the waste basket there. All right. Up next is going to be Coldplay with the Yellow.

and have a snow patrol with chasing cars. And do a few announcements. Give a scenically reminder from the city. Please dispose of all trash in the bins at the baler, not outside of the bins. There's a container at the baler for waste oil. That would appreciate it if you can empty your waste oil into this container. Then properly dispose of your trash container in the bins. And also come on last Department of Fish and Game, Norton Sound Advisory announcement number 5. Commercial salmon gillnet fishing will open for 24 hours in Norton Sound Subdistricts 2 through 4, Gulva, Neelum, and Norton Bay Subdistricts 6 p.m. Tuesday until 6 p.m. Wednesday. So 6 p.m. tonight until 6 p.m. tomorrow night. All commercial fishing piers are directed to target chum salmon with gillnet mesh size restricted to 6 inches or smaller. All right, up next will be Pima Express with As Close As She Wants Me.

and those are jerry cans with Okyuk. Still waiting on the current conditions here in Euclid, as well as a regional roundup for the 1 p.m. hour. Still waiting on that. I'll be on here from 2 o'clock today. Jerry will not be on this afternoon from 2 to 4. He will not be here. I'll be here till 2 o'clock. Thanks for tuning in. Up next will be Savage Garden with I Knew I Loved You.

And that was Evanescence with My Immortal. And let's look at the current conditions here. Euclid updated by National Weather Service for the 1 p.m. hour. A few clouds, 59 degrees, winds out of the west at 6. Visibility remains at 10 miles, and today a chance of thunderstorms this afternoon. Highs in lower 60s to lower 70s, north winds at 10. And for tonight, mostly cloudy, a chance of thunderstorms this evening, a chance of showers after midnight. Lows in lower to mid 50s, north winds at 10, becoming south after midnight. Still waiting on a regional weather roundup to be updated by National Weather Service for the 1 p.m. hour. So let's go over to the Marine Weather Forecast Zone area forecast for Cape Stevens to Moses Point out to 15 nautical miles. And for today and tomorrow, for today, south winds at 5 knots becoming north, seas at 2 feet. And for tonight, north winds at 10 knots, seas at 2 feet. Tomorrow, Wednesday, southwest winds at 10 knots, seas at 2 feet. Wednesday night, southwest winds at 20 knots, seas at 4 feet. And they do have the regional weather roundup updated by National Weather Service for the 1 p.m. hour. They do have that up now. And for the 1 p.m. hour, known clear, 58 degrees, winds out of southwest at 6. Gulf and partly cloudy, 60 degrees, winds out of west at 5. Koyuk mostly clear, 66 degrees, winds out of south at 3. St. Michael's not available. White Mountain partly cloudy, 67 degrees, variable winds at 6. Shaktuluk partly cloudy, 61 degrees, winds out of west at 6. Over there in Keltec, mostly cloudy, 72 degrees, 72, variable winds at 3. And down there in Anchorage, partly cloudy, 68 degrees, winds out of south at 11. All right, let's pick up the ante here. Here's Sean Paul and Ziggy Marley with Three Little Birds.

0: Shout out to the haters. Shout out to the alley-oops. I didn't forget you. Native pride. Let's ride.
1: And that's how I smoked this song called Our Land. Up next, be Shakir with Wyclef Jean with Hips Don't Lie.
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and that was Rancid with Black Lung. And let's take a look at the birthday calendar for today, July 7th. Happy birthday in memory of Frank Dignan and then Francis Oxy Sr. And also happy birthday to Mildred Ohumic and Mitchell Ivanov II. Happy birthday to those individuals and those individuals who are not on the birthday calendar. And have a birthday today or anniversary. Happy birthday to you. Happy anniversary to you on your special day. Up next will be Blink-182 with The Rock Show.

0: That was Miley Cyrus with Party in the USA. And up next going to be Superman with Famished.
1: Nothing I've been told about these people is correct. They are not beggars and thieves. They are not the boogeymen they have been made out to be.

Now's group love with Ways to Go. This is Gearly Business 11 o'clock to Smart in Town Now. Thanks for tuning in. JR is off this afternoon, but I will talk to you tomorrow. I know sign up today with Bruce Springsteen and Thunder Road. Thanks once again for tuning in.

Oh, yes, some pop music from France there. Estomper la fille by Franz Gall, which means let the girls go. And there's a really great English translation record of that by April March called Chick Habit, which we will play on a future show. And before Franz Gall, we heard Waylon Jennings from 1975, sounding almost like the Velvet Underground. Or maybe that's just in my mind. Are You Sure Hank Done It This Away by Waylon Jennings? And we started that set off with Jimmy Cliff from 1971. I'm Ben Vaughn. This is The Many Moods of Ben Vaughn, and a really big record that I'm sure you hear on oldies radio all the time is Hello Mary Lou by Ricky Nelson. But we have a recording of the song being sung by the author himself, Gene Pitney. Yes, Gene Pitney. Here he is with his version of Hello Mary Lou.

If you like your music chosen by a computer to serve a particular demographic, marketing strategy, or focus group, then the Many Moods of Ben Vaughan is not for you. Quite frankly, he runs a rather untidy program. Tune in every week to the Many Moods of Ben Vaughan.

have been listening to Chitterlings Con Carne by Pucho and his Latin Soul Brothers. And before that, we heard Don't It Make You Want to Go Home by Al Green from 1984, a fairly new record here in the Relay Shack. And we started that set off with Hello Mary Lou by Gene Pitney. Queued up and ready to go, we have some great rock and roll instrumental music from Canada to play for you when we return with The Many Moods of Enfant.

0: Coming to you across the airwaves, these are the many moods of Ben Vaughn. And now, here's your host, Ben Vaughn.
1: All right, we are back. Welcome back to the show. The Many Moods is in syndication now. Yes, we are a syndicate. So watch out. We are on a bunch of radio stations now, terrestrial radio stations, and we have the podcast, and all of it is because of you and your continued amusement by this playlist. We thank you very, very much. Okay, we're going to play a record right now, a great record that always, always gets people going when we play it. Stick McGee with Wine Spodiote.

The great Ralph McTell with Streets of London, a song that never feels meaningless. And before that, we heard a very young Van Morrison with them in 1966, singing a Bob Dylan song. It's All Over Now, Baby Blue. And we started that set off with Stick McGee and Wine Spodiote. And why not? Why not? That's what we do here on the Many Moods of Ben Bone. We play whatever the heck we want. And we have a stash here of records, CDs, 45s, 8-track tapes. We got all kinds of stuff laying around here. And I have a 45 here in front of me from Montreal, Canada. This is some landlocked surf music, unless you count the St. Lawrence River as a body of water, but I'm pretty sure you can't surf there. Anyway, this is a really great record by Les Jaguars called Guitar Jet from 1965. And here it is.

0: Wow, Julie Driscoll proving that you don't have to just sing Dylan. You can also scream Dylan, and she does in a really, really energetic way. A great record, I Am a Lonesome Hobo by Julie Driscoll and Brian Elgar. And before that, we heard Les Jaguars with Guitar Jet from Montreal, Canada, from 1965. Queued up and ready to go, we have a recording that proves that Gene Vincent was an amazing singer right up until he moved on to the astral plane. This and more when we return with the many moods of Ben Vaughn.
1: 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You're listening to the many moods of Ben Vaughn.
0: Oh yes, we are back. Welcome back to the show. We really appreciate you joining us. We know you have other entertainment options, and we thank you for choosing the many moods. All right, it's time for Jimmy Reed, and it's pretty much always time for Jimmy Reed, but we're going to play him right now here on the many moods. 1959, Baby, What You Want Me to Do by Jimmy Reed.

1959, Paris, France. Serge Gainsbourg, some music from a film called Watering Mouth. And before that, we heard Jackie DeShannon from 1972 with her take on a John Prine tune, Paradise by John Prine, reimagined by Jackie DeShannon. And before that, we heard Jimmy Reed from 1959. I'm Ben Vaughn. This is The Many Moods of Ben Vaughn. And if you're wondering why you're hearing Jackie DeShannon, Jimmy Reed, and Serge Gainsbourg, that's what we do here in the Relay Shack. And if you like what you hear, The Many Moods is now available as a podcast on an internet near you. We're available everywhere. Everywhere you find podcasts, we're there now. And we thank KCDZ in Joshua Tree, California for making that happen. It was their idea for this show to become a podcast, and it's worked out really, really well. Z107.7 FM in Joshua Tree. Our thanks to you from here in the Relay Shack. And we're also on social media. We're on Instagram and Facebook and all that stuff. So if you see us up there, feel free to like us. Really, really like us. Okay, in 1971, Gene Vincent was on tour in the UK. Once again, he toured there a lot. And he went in and did a John Peel session on the radio. And only a few months later, he was no longer with us. But you wouldn't know that that was coming based on the quality of his vocal. What a voice, right up to the end. Here's Gene Vincent with The Day the World Turned Blue from 1971.

0: We have been listening to Jimmy Dempsey and his guitar stylings on Ode to Billy Joe. He had his own syndicated TV show in Atlanta, Jimmy Dempsey. And before that, we heard Bob Lind singing the old folk song, Fenario, backed up by a rock band that was overdubbed later. And we kicked that whole thing off with Gene Vincent from 1971. Well, folks, that just about does it. We've run out of time here on The Many Moods of Ben Bone. We got to get out of here. The show is produced by Charles Tobias, engineered by Kevin Jarvis. Our announcer is Smith Harrison, and I'm your host, Ben Bone. Thank you so much for listening. Come back and visit us again right here in the Relay Shack. We'll be waiting for you. Until then, arrivederci, auf Wiedersehen, adios, au revoir, aloha, and goodbye. See ya.
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1: This is the Alaska Department of Fish and Game and King Salmon with an announcement for permit holders in the Egagic and Ugashik districts. The time is 3 p.m. and the date is Tuesday, July 7th. In the Egagic district, total escapement is 1.4 million and the in-river estimate is 150,000 fish. Harvest on July 6th was 493,000 for a season total of 5.9 million fish. Having reached the midpoint of the escapement goal range, the 48-hour transfer waiting requirement into the Egagic district is waived. Permit holders transferring out of the Egagic district must still serve a 48-hour waiting period prior to fishing in the Ugashik and the Naknek-Quijack districts. The Egagic district will open a commercial fishing with drift gillnet gear for 6.5 hours from 4:30 a.m. until 11 a.m. on Wednesday, July 8th, and again for 6.5 hours from 6 p.m. Wednesday, July 8th until 12:30 a.m. Thursday, July 9th. Commercial fishing with set gillnet gear will open for 8 hours from 4:30 a.m. until 12:30 p.m. Wednesday, July 8th, and again for 8 hours from 6 p.m. Wednesday, July 8th until 2 a.m. on Thursday, July 9th. In the Ugashik District, total escapement is 370,000 and the in-river estimate is 250,000 fish. Harvest on July 6th was 240,000 fish for a season total of 3.5 million. The Ugashik District will open a commercial fishing with drift gillnet gear for 6 hours from 3:30 p.m. until 9:30 p.m. on Wednesday, July 8th. Commercial fishing with set gillnet gear will open for 12 hours from 3:30 p.m. Wednesday, July 8th until 3:30 a.m. on Thursday, July 9th. Permit holders in the Egagic and Ugashik districts should stand by at 3 p.m. Wednesday, July 8th for the next possible announcement. This has been the Alaska Department of Fish and Game and King Salmon. This is the Alaska Department of Fish and Game and King Salmon with an announcement for permit holders in the Naknek, Quijack, and Egagic districts. The time is 12 noon and the date is Tuesday, July 7th. In the Naknek, Quijack district, escapement on the Naknek River from midnight to 10 a.m. today was 23,000, bringing the total escapement to 591,000. The Naknek River total daily escapement is expected to exceed 100,000 fish based on an aerial survey. The Alagnek River total escapement is 584,000. The Quijack River total escapement is 1.8 million, and the Quijack in-river estimate is 500,000 fish. Harvest on July 6 was 138,000 for a total of 1.9 million. There are 256 vessels registered to fish, and there will be 359 in 48 hours. We will not be enacting the special harvest areas in the Naknek, Quijack, or Egagic districts this season. The Naknek, Quijack district will open to drift gillnet gear for a 6.5 hour period from 7 p.m. Tuesday, July 7th until 1:30 a.m. on Wednesday, July 8th, and again for a 7.5 hour period from 6 a.m. until 1:30 p.m. on Wednesday, July 8th. The current set gillnet fishing period in the Quijack section will be extended for 24.5 hours from 1 p.m. Tuesday, July 7th until 1:30 p.m. Wednesday, July 8th. The Naknek section will open to set gillnet gear for an 18.5 hour period from 7 p.m. Tuesday, July 7th until 1:30 p.m. Wednesday, July 8th. Permit holders in the Naknek Quijack district should stand by at noon on Wednesday, July 8th for the next possible announcement. This has been the Alaska Department of Fish and Game and King Salmon.
2: This is the Alaska Department of Fish and Game in Dillingham with an announcement regarding commercial fishing in the Nushagak District. This is Westside Salmon Announcement Number 24, issued Tuesday, July 7 at 9 o'clock a.m. The Nushagak River King Salmon escapement was 607 yesterday for a cumulative of 30,417. We are currently estimating that 82% of the king salmon run has passed the sonar and projecting king salmon escapement of 37,032 by season's end. The Nooshogak River sockeye salmon escapement was 37,000 yesterday for a cumulative of 2.9 million. The Wood River sockeye salmon daily escapement was 48,000 yesterday for a cumulative of 2.2 million. The Agushik River sockeye salmon escapement was 35,000 yesterday and 6,000 this morning for a cumulative of 286,000. All rivers in the Nooshogak District have surpassed their escapement midpoints. The transfer period into the Nooshogak District and between stat areas within the Nooshogak District is waived effective immediately. Permit holders are reminded that they must still transfer but do not have to wait to fish. There are 278 vessels and 391 permits registered to fish in the Nooshogak District. As previously announced, commercial fishing with drift gillnets in the Nooshogak District opened at 8 o'clock a.m. July 7. This opening is extended until further notice. The cumulative harvest percentages are currently 75% drift and 25% set. Commercial fishing with set gillnets in the Wood River Special Harvest Area is extended until 10 o'clock p.m. Wednesday, July 8. This has been the Alaska Department of Fish and Game in Dillingham.
3: Good day, Bristol Bay. Alaska Marine Lines water safety announcement. Attention all mariners. Important traffic notice for the Naknek and Nooshogak District. Alaska Marine Line announces heavy traffic in the Naknek and Nooshogak District due to inbound barge operations on Wednesday, July 8th. Please ensure all boats move out of the way to facilitate safe passage for tugs and barges. Detailed schedule. Nooshogak District. Inbound traffic, tug, Western Ranger, barge size 340 foot, arrival approximately 0700 hours at Dillingham City Dock. Transit time about 2 hours from Nooshogak River entrance to Dillingham Dock. Duration at dock 12 hours. Detailed schedule, Naknek District, inbound traffic, tug, Polar Storm, barge size 380 foot, arrival 0700 hours at Naknek City Dock. Transit time about 2 hours from Naknek River entrance to Naknek Dock. Duration at dock 24 hours. 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

0: Bristol Bay and beyond, there are ongoing efforts to reclaim and revitalize Indigenous languages. Bristol Bay Native Corporation is excited to support these efforts and is a proud sponsor of the Let's Learn Yupik program.
1: Jangatit, how are you? Yuchtun Litarnarayuk. It's time to learn Yupik. So far we've learned Nani, which asks the question, where? Nani. And the Yupik phrase, Nani, we does it. Where are you staying? Nani, we does it. Our question statement in Yupik for today is, Angvak, which asks the question, when? Angvak. Now say the Yupik word after me. Angvak. Again. Angvak. One more time. Angvak. Now let's make a Yupik phrase with this word. Angvak daizit. When did you come? Angvak daizit. Now say the Yupik phrase after me. Angvak daizit. Again. Angvak daizit. One more time. Angvak daizit. Our Yupik word for today, Angvak, which asks the question, when? Angvak. And our Yupik phrase, Angvak daizit. When did you come? Angvak daizit. Yuchtun litasput ikuklitok. This ends our Yupik lesson. Biuchji. You take care. Boyana.
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